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9: Hi, I'm Phoebe Humphrey. Card surcharges for Aussie shoppers have been axed. The Reserve Bank has banned businesses from adding the extra fees on top of the cost price when you pay with a credit or debit card. But the move is expected to see some stores lift their shelf prices. Treasurer Jim Chalmers says the consumer watchdog will be making sure everyone is doing the right thing.
10: If they put up their prices, they will have to justify it. But what this means is that what you see on the menu is what you pay when you tap. And we know from talking to people right around the country, people hate these pesky surcharges.
9: A pilot has been arrested after a mid-air stabbing and crash attempt during a flight from Dubai to Tel Aviv. The commercial plane issued an emergency alert just 2 hours into its journey after one of the pilots allegedly stabbed the other. The flight was forced to make an emergency landing in Saudi Arabia. The federal government says it continues to make significant savings following calls to rein in spending. It comes as the Reserve Bank has lifted the cash rate to a 15-year high in a bid to tackle high inflation. Environment Minister Murray Watt telling Seven, Labor has saved nearly $180 billion in government spending since coming into office.
11: Even the most recent figures that came out showed that $4 out of $5 in demand in the economy at the moment is coming from the private sector. So the great bulk of spending that is happening in the economy at the moment is not from government, it's actually coming from the private sector.
9: And the Oz Alert system officially launches today to send emergency messages during disasters. It follows a nationwide test that went off back in July.
12: Your sport now. 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
9: In sport, Panthers star Nathan Cleary has taken out his first Dally M medal. He finished 14 points ahead on the leaderboard, sending a message from home as he recovers from surgery.
13: I want to start off by saying how grateful I am for everyone's support over the last few days, given the injury that happened, and just the support from the rugby league community has been absolutely amazing.
9: They're on Fox. Tamika Upton won for the NRLW. And Harry Sheezel has become the youngest kangaroo to win North Melbourne's Best and Fairest Award three times. That's the latest news and sport.
12: Wake up with what matters most. Good Morning EP delivers fresh updates, local stories, and the latest.

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3: On the west coast, a cloudy one today with a very high chance of showers east of Sojourner and high chance elsewhere. And the chance of a thunderstorm this afternoon as well, with thunderstorms possibly severe with damaging winds, large hail and heavy rain, which may lead to flash flooding with some south to southwesterly winds, 20 to 30 kilometres per hour. With top temperatures in Elliston 21, Woodner with a top of 23. On the eastern Eyre Peninsula, a cloudy one with a very high chance of showers becoming less likely this evening. A thunderstorm likely, possibly severe, with heavy rain, which may lead to flash flooding, with some north to northwesterly winds, 15 to 20 kilometres per hour, shifting south to southwesterly, 15 to 25 kilometres per hour this afternoon, with top temperatures in Cleve at 21, Kimber with a top of 22. Finally, on the lower Eyre Peninsula, a cloudy one with a very high chance of showers becoming less likely later on this afternoon and into the evening, with a chance of a thunderstorm and some light winds becoming west to southwesterly, 15 to 20 kilometres per hour, then tending south to southwesterly, 15 to 25 kilometres per hour this evening. Top temperatures in Coffin Bay, Cummins and Port Lincoln with 21. For all the latest weather, go to 5cc.com.
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5CC for your More Music Mornings. It's Riz here hanging out with you today. I hope you're all having a great start to the day. A little bit of rain about, so if you're driving around on our roads, just make sure you stay safe. Now, getting you through your Thursday, we've got all of your favourites, and, well, this is a good one. It's a good one. It's always a good one when it comes to AC/DC. That's coming up for you just before 10:30, but let's get into the King of Pop now here on 5CC, your More Music Mornings. It's Michael Jackson.

0: From back in 1967, it is the Monkees. I mean, Shrek didn't come out until the early 2000s, but still just reminds me of it. 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

Steve for your More Music Mornings. Riz here with you today. And coming up after 11 o'clock, more of your favourites. What would you say to $2,500 worth of $100 vouchers? 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
14: Hi, I'm Phoebe Humphrey. Say goodbye to card surcharges. From today, Aussie businesses will no longer be able to charge an extra fee for customers using credit or debit cards. The Reserve Bank is also lowering the interchange fees businesses pay for card payments. The PM is spruiking the federal government's 5% first home deposit scheme. It comes after new figures revealed more than 100,000 first home buyers have taken up the scheme over the last year. Anthony Albanese says one in two are now using it to get into the market.
15: When you invest in your home, it's an investment in long term, and having a security of roof over your head enables you to plan with certainty.
14: While experts warn the Australian property market could see falls of up to 15% in the coming months, it follows the latest data from Cotality that reveals national house prices have dropped for a sixth straight month, down 1.1% in September. All capital cities recorded a fall besides from Darwin and Hobart. The verdict date has been set for the trial of three Mexican men accused of killing two Aussie brothers. A Mexican judge says closing arguments will take place next Thursday local time, with the verdict to be delivered the following day. Jake and Callum Robinson, along with their American friend, were killed while on a surfing trip in 2024. And the tax office says almost 30% of large companies paid no tax in the 2024-25 financial year. The ATO has released its corporate tax transparency report, revealing more than 1,000 large companies did not pay tax that year.
13: Your sport now.
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14: In sport, Roosters star Angus Crichton admits it would be a fairy tale ending to finish his NRL career with a premiership. The 30-year-old will play his last rugby league game in Sunday's decider against the Knights before heading to Union. Crichton telling Nine a grand final win would be special.
17: We won a premiership in my first year when I came across in 2019, and then it'd be pretty fitting to win another one on Sunday.
14: And North Melbourne assistant Xavier Clark will compete for the club's vacant head coaching role after the Roos parted ways with Alistair Clarkson. That's the latest news and sport.
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19: Tuano Bay, next low tide, 11.39 this morning, 0.5 of a metre. Next high this afternoon, 4.35, 0.98 of a metre. Tummy Bay now, next high tide, 3:45 this afternoon, 0.96 of a metre. Next low tonight, 7 past 9, 0.38 of a metre. Franklin Harbour now, next low tide, 1.33 this afternoon, 0.64 of a metre. Next high tonight, 9 past 6, 1.08 metres. Streaky Bay now, next high tide, 2 o'clock this afternoon, 1.12 metres. Next low tonight at 8 o'clock, 0.28 of a metre. Coffin Bay now, next high tide, 3.28 this afternoon, 0.69 of a metre. Next low tonight at 9:45, 0.08 of a metre. Sheringa Beach, next high tide, 1.40 this afternoon, 0.74 of a metre. Next low tonight, 7.33, 0.08 of a metre. Finally, in Port Lincoln, next high tide, 28 past 3 this afternoon, 0.86 of a metre. Next low tonight, 8.44, 0.27 of a metre.
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19: On the west coast, a cloudy one today with a very high chance of showers east of Sojourner and high chance elsewhere. And the chance of a thunderstorm this afternoon as well, with thunderstorms possibly severe with damaging winds, large hail and heavy rain, which may lead to flash flooding, with some south to southwesterly winds 20 to 30 kilometres per hour, with top temperatures in Elliston 21, Woodner with a top of 23. On the eastern Eyre Peninsula, a cloudy one with a very high chance of showers becoming less likely this evening. A thunderstorm likely, possibly severe, with heavy rain, which may lead to flash flooding, with some north to northwesterly winds 15 to 20 kilometres per hour, shifting south to southwesterly 15 to 25 kilometres per hour this afternoon, with top temperatures in Cleve at 21, Kimber with a top of 22. Finally, on the lower Eyre Peninsula, a cloudy one with a very high chance of showers becoming less likely later on this afternoon and into the evening, with a chance of a thunderstorm and some light winds becoming west to southwesterly 15 to 20 kilometres per hour, then tending south to southwesterly 15 to 25 kilometres per hour this evening. Top temperatures in Coffin Bay, Cummins and Port Lincoln with 21. For all the latest weather, go to 5cc.com.
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Alicia Bridges on 5CC on your More Music Mornings. It's Riz here with you. This bloke's coming to Adelaide later on. I just want to feel real love, feel the home that I live in. Next month, actually, in November the 11th at the Adelaide Oval. Robbie Williams, of course, and his song Feel is on the way for you inside of 10. But right now, let's get into some Ice House. Also on a bit of an Aussie tour at the moment here on 5CC, your More Music Morning.

0: Robbie Williams on 5CC on your More Music Mornings. It's Riz here with you. Now, of course, Robbie Williams did the AFL Grand Final Entertainment a few years ago. We had Kylie over the weekend. Attention turns now to the NRL Grand Final this weekend. For those that care, you can get a bit of an NRL write-up at our trending section at 5CC.com. T-Rex on the way for you up next. 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

ABBA on 5CC for your more music mornings. 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
0: 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National News now.
13: Hi, I'm Phoebe Humphrey. Aussie shoppers are being warned we could start seeing prices rise slightly at some businesses amid a ban on card surcharges. From today, we'll no longer be slugged the extra 1% to 2% when paying with debit or credit card. Treasurer Jim Chalmers says the price you see is exactly what you'll pay at the checkout.
14: Right now, I think something like 84% of businesses don't charge credit or debit charge surcharges. So we're talking about 16% of businesses. And if they put up their prices, they will have to justify it.
13: Some passengers have been praised for helping take down a pilot who allegedly stabbed his co-pilot on a flight from Dubai to Israel. The Fly Dubai plane was forced to make an emergency landing in Saudi Arabia after making a distress signal 2 hours into the flight. One man has been arrested. Israeli authorities claim he was trying to crash the plane. Bridget McKenzie has slammed the federal government as incompetent when it comes to government spending. Labor is facing renewed calls to pull back following the latest interest rate rise. The National Senator telling Seven they've been given plenty of chances.
6: They were warned by the IMF, the OECD, the Reserve Bank Governor about the proportion of government spending in our economy and the negative consequences that would have. They've ignored that.
13: And Ampol has bought one of Australia's biggest EV charging networks, the fuel giant striking a deal to acquire 100% of EV networks for $225 million. It will more than triple the number of charging bays it owns.
15: Your sport now. Ampol Hallett Place. Best takeaway curries in town. Phone orders and takeaway.
13: In sport, a former Magpie Premiership player says he thinks Lachie Neale will be a huge addition to the club. The 33-year-old will leave Brisbane for Collingwood when the AFL's free agency opens tomorrow. Tom Mitchell has told Seven he'd certainly help solve the club's clearance issues.
16: I think it's a great fit. So if you look at Collingwood's profile, they're in the bottom five for centre clearance and first possession. Brisbane ranked number one in all three categories. So I'm not saying that's all Lachie Neale, but he plays a huge part in that.
13: And Panther Nathan Cleary has accepted his Dally M medal from the count as he recovers from surgery. That's the latest news and sport.
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18: On West Coast waters, variable winds below 10 knots, becoming south to southwesterly 10 to 15 knots this afternoon. With seas below 1 metre, the swell southwesterly 2 to 2.5 metres. Central Coast waters, variable winds about 10 knots, becoming southerly 10 to 15 knots this afternoon. Seas below 1 metre, the swell southwesterly 2 to 2.5 metres. Finally, on Spencer Gulf waters, variable winds about 10 knots, becoming southerly 10 to 15 knots this afternoon, with winds reaching up to 20 knots north of Cowtowallaroo this evening. Seas below half a metre, increasing to around 1 metre during the afternoon. The swell south to southwesterly below 1 metre, increasing to 1 to 1.5 metres south of Cowtowallaroo.
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18: On the west coast, cloudy one today with a very high chance of showers east of Sojourner and high chance elsewhere. And the chance of a thunderstorm this afternoon as well, with thunderstorms possibly severe with damaging winds, large hail and heavy rain, which may lead to flash flooding, with some south to southwesterly winds 20 to 30 kilometres per hour, with top temperatures in Elliston 21, Woodner with a top of 23. On the eastern Eyre Peninsula, a cloudy one with a very high chance of showers becoming less likely this evening. A thunderstorm likely, possibly severe, with heavy rain, which may lead to flash flooding, with some north to northwesterly winds 15 to 20 kilometres per hour, shifting south to southwesterly 15 to 25 kilometres per hour this afternoon, with top temperatures in Cleve at 21, Kimber with a top of 22. Finally, on the lower Eyre Peninsula, a cloudy one with a very high chance of showers becoming less likely later on this afternoon and into the evening, with a chance of a thunderstorm and some light winds becoming west to southwesterly 15 to 20 kilometres per hour, then tending south to southwesterly 15 to 25 kilometres per hour this evening. Top temperatures in Coffin Bay, Cummins and Port Lincoln with 21. For all the latest weather, go to 5cc.com.
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us on your 80s lunch. 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Non-stop 80s all the way through until 1 o'clock. We got this one from back in 1982 from Dexy's Midnight Runners. It's coming up for you very, very shortly, just before 12:30. A reminder, of course, daylight savings this weekend. Also, long weekend, how good, but make sure you set the clock back an hour because we do lose an hour. Now, there is a bit of a daylight saving for dummies thing that's written up on our trending section. Very, very handy for someone who is a bit of a dummy like myself. So I recommend checking that out at 5cc.com. Let's get into some David Bowie now here on your 80s line.

And you're on 5CC on your 80s lunch. Thanks to Harvey Norman, Port Lincoln, supporting the local community with the best prices guaranteed. Of course, it is Pinch and a Punch first day of the month, which means a bit of news surrounding our celebration hub. We, of course, had 6 bottles of Lincoln Estate wines thanks to Glen Forest Tourist Park to give away for last month. A massive congratulations to a Diane Kenny who scored that one. So well done to you, Diane. Thank you, everyone else, for getting involved. Now, the good news is, of course, new month, new monthly prize, and we have got a $100 Visa gift card to give away. So if you missed out on last month's prize, this is going to be a beauty, especially when we're getting to the back end of the year and things like Christmas and things like Black Friday sales come up. This is going to be a very, very handy one. 5CC.com for all the info. Something strange in your neighborhood. Who you gonna call? Ghostbusters! Ray Parker Jr.'s classic anthem, Ghostbusters, is coming up for you right after Toto here on 5CC on your 80s lunch.

0: 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That is also it for me today. Of course, standing by, we got Chrissy Guscott to jump in the chair for Around SA. He's going to teach you to do the nut bush. He might not, actually, but he is going to play this song from Ike and Tina Turner, of course, the classic one that everyone knows the dance moves to. Well, almost everyone. Sorry to say, I actually don't know the moves, so, yeah, take away my Australian citizenship if you want. Hey, have a great afternoon, everyone, and I'll catch you tomorrow.
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0: So an event that's already getting plenty of people talking is the Lincoln Auto Club Show and Shine. It is back on the foreshore, Sunday, October 11. 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
3: Hi, I'm Harrison Preeb. Aussie shoppers will no longer be slugged any extra at the checkout when paying with debit or credit cards. From today, businesses are banned from adding that extra 1 to 2% EFTPOS fee we sometimes see. Treasurer Jim Chalmers says it's a win for customers and businesses.
4: The blame for these surcharges does not lie with small businesses. I mean, small businesses are doing the best they can in a difficult economic environment. And that's why an important part of this is to save them more than $900 million a year.
3: 170 people on board a flight from Dubai to Tel Aviv have been praised for thwarting a suspected terror attack. The flight Dubai aircraft issuing a mid-air emergency alert with reports a pilot had stabbed his co-pilot in an attempt to hijack and crash the plane. Two of the women at the centre of the sexual assault allegations made against Sydney Swans players are reportedly suffering from PTSD. Nine papers report the alleged victims have been medically assessed and have suffered severe trauma-related disorders following the night at Melbourne's Pullman Hotel in August. Four players remain persons of interest, all maintain their innocence. And Australia's richest fishing competition is back. Anglers from across the country heading to the top end today in the hope of snagging one red-tagged barramundi worth $1 million. There will also be 100 barra worth 10 grand each, with the comp to run until the end of March.
0: Your sport now.
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3: Thousands of NRL fans have packed into Martin Place in Sydney's CBD to catch a glimpse of their grand final heroes. Players and coaches from the Roosters and Knights taking centre stage to officially launch this weekend's decider. And Marcus Bontempelli stands alongside champion Dogs midfielder Scott West as a seven-time Charles Sutton medalist. The veteran taking home the silverware at last night's club's Best and Fairest Awards, while North Melbourne's Harry Sheezels become just one of 10 Kangaroos to win their BNF three times. And that's the latest in news and sport.
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6: On the west coast, a cloudy one today with a very high chance of showers east of Sojourner and a high chance elsewhere. And the chance of a thunderstorm this afternoon as well, with thunderstorms possibly severe with damaging winds, large hail and heavy rain, which may lead to flash flooding, with some south to southwesterly winds 20 to 30 kilometres per hour, with top temperatures in Elliston 21, Woodna with a top of 23. On the eastern Eyre Peninsula, a cloudy one with a very high chance of showers becoming less likely this evening. A thunderstorm likely, possibly severe, with heavy rain, which may lead to flash flooding, with some north to northwesterly winds 15 to 20 kilometres per hour, shifting south to southwesterly 15 to 25 kilometres per hour this afternoon, with top temperatures in Cleve at 21, Kimber with a top of 22. Finally, on the lower Eyre Peninsula, a cloudy one with a very high chance of showers becoming less likely later on this afternoon and into the evening, with a chance of a thunderstorm and some light winds becoming west to southwesterly 15 to 20 kilometres per hour, then tending south to southwesterly 15 to 25 kilometres per hour this evening. Top temperatures in Coffin Bay, Cummins and Port Lincoln with 21. For all the latest weather, go to 5cc.com.
5: We're going around SA, from the Riverland Orchards to the Eyre Peninsula Coast and everywhere in between.
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7: Well, hello, hello. And a very happy Thursday. And not just any Thursday, but the first of the month. So welcome to October, my friends. Hopefully that's good news for you. If you're leaving behind a bad month or things are only getting better. Text line's there for you to join in on all the conversation pieces that we have today and to start your own as well. And the number is 0417 063 963. Also keep in mind, wherever you're joining us from, whatever you might be doing, that iHeart app can always be there with you. So have it on your phone, type in the station name, and then press play. That's all you have to do, and this station's in crystal clear quality wherever you shall be. If the trusty wireless isn't by your side, you can also dial into a wide world of audio entertainment too. So there's plenty to explore. Make sure that's a part of your apps on your phone. I know there's many of them. I know I'm the same. Have it there, and then you'll make sure that you can have the radio station with you at any point. Right, today's program. It is October 1st, which means we've finally arrived at a point we've been talking about for months, which is the surcharge ban. So I'm going to begin a collective group project in the last hour. I would love for you to just keep an eye out on what your local businesses are doing with this, and we'll get into more detail in the last hour, along with the text line like we normally do. Next hour on the program, this is also something that has been brought up before, but there's new data now which continues to shed, well, a significant light on the scope of the problem, and that is a lack of aged care beds. Rebecca Sharkey, the independent member for Mayo, has been talking about this for a very long time, and as you might imagine, she's not particularly pleased with the stats that have been released, and unfortunately, it would appear as if this situation has the scope to get much worse before it gets better, because of a lack of funding and a lack of work that's been put into this previously. So we'll get to all of that next hour as well. But within the first hour, the Murray-Darling Basin Plan, the gift that keeps on giving in regards to a plan that nobody wants to adhere to and nobody actually delivers properly. And it would appear as if, through the Murray-Darling Basin Authority's latest work to look into all of this, that environmental flows have been neglected. And by neglected, I mean not delivering about 45% of what's been promised. So we're going to be joined by the Murray-Darling Conservation Alliance's National Co-Director and Craig Wilkins. We will get to all of this and plenty more, of course, after we start with a song that will get you up and about, get you moving your hips, your legs, your arms, everything, really. It's an absolute classic, and it's called The Nutbush. I'm Tina Turner. Thanks for joining us, everyone.

0: It's Around SA this Thursday, the 1st of October. I'm Chris Guscott. Great to have you here, and I hope you're ready to go with our text line, as I'm always eager to hear your thoughts, feelings, musings, suggestions, and other. So get onto it now, if you can, on 0417 063963. Right, we start with the Murray-Darling Basin plan once again, which, for our regular listeners, would know is something that I deride a fair bit. Now, in fairness, over the last 12 to 18 months or so, there seems to be a lot more optimism about what the Murray-Darling Basin plan has been able to deliver from a South Australian perspective, at least. And one thing that I've taken away from working in multiple different states and hearing multiple different opinions on the Murray-Darling Basin plan is that every state thinks every other state is at fault for them not getting the job done, when, at least from my perspective anyway, you need to have a much firmer authority at the top who is able to deliver the plan and force people to deliver on that plan, because there's been way too much wriggle room throughout the first one and then the second one as well, where if states just simply don't want to go ahead with it and take liberties wherever they please, they've been allowed to do so. So, the reason why we bring this up today is that there is a new Commonwealth report which has dived into a lot of environmental water flow statistics and has found that the recovery targets for the environment, and in particular for South Australia as well, has been well and truly short of what has been promised. Now, knock me over with a feather, a Murray-Darling Basin Plan promise hasn't been fulfilled, right? So that's hardly news in terms of, well, a trend that has happened for a very long time. However, it doesn't make it any less significant when you talk about, from a conservation and environmental side of things, what the Murray-Darling Basin should be providing and the irreparable damage if you don't follow through and do enough work to sustain it over time. So, some of the key statistics to come from this. So there was 605 gigalitres per year promised in 2017 to deliver back into environmental and conservation efforts. They say that as of last year, it's 340 gigalitres that's actually been delivered. So we're talking about 55% of what they had originally set out on the target. There were 39 projects that were laid out as, well, imperative to be able to deliver this water. 13 of them being completed. 14 were withdrawn in June. And the authorities also struck out a handful of them because they will not reach the deadline at the end, which is not exactly how goals and projects should work, but here we are. They had $1.4 billion budgeted aside for those particular projects. They've already spent over half of it on a third being completed. So within this, and of course the multiple bodies who have come out and spoken against what has been found here, they're saying, look, for the money that you've spent, we've gotten very little return, and we're still finding ourselves in the same points which we were when we were campaigning for more environmental flows way back when. So here we are once again in the same point with maybe a slightly improved position, but slightly improved on quite dire is not exactly something to write home about. So coming up next, National Co-Director of the Murray-Darling Conservation Alliance is Craig Wilkins, and he's going to be joining us on the program to dive further into this. And of course, for our listeners who are in irrigated communities and near these wetlands, for those who listen with a vested interest in the Murray-Darling Basin Plan, I'd love your thoughts on this. 0417 063963. It's Around SA.
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1: How many ports do we have in South Australia?
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1: Really?
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0: was officially declared critically endangered, which means there's at least a 50% chance that this system will collapse in the next 10 years. So it's a big shrieking alarm bell going off to say the bottom end of the river is not in a healthy state and we need to do better. And the best way to do better is to return the water that was promised 10 years ago as part of the original basin plan.
1: Mm. So then how do we go about doing this? Because especially within this plan, and again, I'll say it again, that for all of the different things that are promised and committed to, it would appear as if that there isn't a great deal of accountability within the plan to deliver it. So how do we go about trying to achieve some of these outcomes that you're looking for?
0: Yeah, you're spot on there around accountability and transparency around what has been delivered and how. There's been a lot of very, very opaque and hard to follow decisions made. And one of those has been the decision to try and find alternative ways to return the water rather than just putting it back in the river. And so there's been all sorts of engineering and concrete and pipes and trying to substitute for real water. But no, it's very hard for fish to swim in concrete. It's water is just one of those fundamental things that just needs to be present in a river to be healthy. And so what we want is to basically scrap this scheme where they've tried to sort of fudge their way out of it and just return the water. And we're calling on the federal environment minister Murray Watt to put a sensible and responsible plan in place to make sure the basin plan is delivered in full.
1: Mm. So you're suggesting after what they did a couple of years ago to rework it that we're going to head down the path again to add another version of it? Is that what you're looking for?
0: So at the moment, there are all sorts of reviews going on into the management of the river and also the overarching act and legislation and policy which underpins river management. And so it's really important that those reviews come out the other end with a really simple and clear answer, which is we need to make sure the river is healthy for now and into the future. And that means to return the water that was promised all those years ago, make sure it is transparent, it is accountable, make sure we're thinking about the future and if climate changes the amount of runoff and rainfall, and also just making sure that the water actually reaches the parts of the river basin which need it the most. And they're all the sort of wetlands and billabongs and backwaters and creeks and where all the filtering and all the good work goes in terms of making sure the water quality is high. So that's an essential piece that it has been undelivered as well. But there's a lot to do. But at the end of it, we're dealing with such an important part of our nation and critically important for South Australia to get right. So we really hope there is going to be a laser focus on making sure the current plan is completed and then looking forward into the future to make sure it's fit for purpose.
1: Mm. Well, it'll be very interesting to watch, that is for sure. And I appreciate you taking a few moments on a big day for you. National Co-Director of the Murray-Darling Conservation Alliance and Craig Wilkins. Thanks again for your time, Craig. All the best.
0: Absolute pleasure. Thank you for that. Anytime.
1: It's Around SA.
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Happy Thursday, happy first of the month, etc. Chris Guscott here with you for Around SA. I hope you're well. 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The list goes on and is a decent list too. It's at our website. Have a look. Come on, EP. Shop local first with 5CC. And whilst you have a good look at that, I'll get you back to the tunes on Around SA.

0: It's Around to SA this Thursday, the 1st of October. Lovely to have you. I'm Chris Guscott. First hour in the books and the second hour to come, and within it, Rebecca Sharkey, independent member for Mayo, is going to join us on a topic that she has been crash hot on for quite some time, and there's new data to suggest that the situation in regards to aged care beds and the shortage of them, especially in South Australia, is really going to be not only a significant problem for the short term, but potentially a long-term problem too if we don't remedy this quickly. So we're going to be talking about that next hour. Of course, you can talk about whatever you please on our text line, which is 0417 0639 at 63. We'll have the 2 p.m. news, sport and weather up first, though.
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8: Hi, I'm Harrison Preve. First home buyers entering the market with a 5% deposit are vulnerable to negative equity. A Reserve Bank report reveals more than 100,000 have used the government scheme since last October. The RBA says, despite the outlook, less than 1% of borrowers are in the red. The Treasurer insists the government can hit its goal of building 1.2 million new homes by the decade's end. That's despite figures showing Labor will fall 262,000 property short. Jim Chalmers says he's optimistic about the target, though.
9: Whether it's approvals, commencement, dwelling investment, all three of those things were going backwards 4.5 years ago. They're now growing. That's a good thing because we've got that ambitious target and we need to hit it because we've got a very severe housing challenge in our communities.
8: The mother of murdered Perth brothers has made a plea to a Mexican court to deliver a verdict before she and her husband return home. Three men are on trial accused of killing Jake and Callum Robinson and their American friend on a surfing trip in 2024. Deborah Robinson asking the judge to deliver his verdict before they're due to fly back to Australia on October 9, a decision he's agreed to accommodate. And Aussies are spilling the beans and splashing the cash when it comes to their coffee. New research from Compare the Market has found the average Aussie spends close to $2,000 per year on their daily coffee fix, or around $5.40 a day.
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8: Well, Knights Fever has hit another level in Newcastle. Tickets to Sunday's NRL Grand Final live site at McDonald Jones Stadium selling out in just 20 minutes. Fans rushing online to secure a spot as the city counts down to its first decider since 2001. And Frio big man Sean Darcy isn't going anywhere, according to the Dockers GM of footy. The ruckman wants to stay in Perth, despite reports Melbourne clubs are keen on his services. Meanwhile, the Dockers will work with Nathan O'Driscoll to help the midfielder find a new home during the trade period.
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10: On the west coast, cloudy one today with a very high chance of showers east of Ceduna and high chance elsewhere. And the chance of a thunderstorm this afternoon as well, with thunderstorms possibly severe with damaging winds, large hail and heavy rain, which may lead to flash flooding, with some south to southwesterly winds 20 to 30 kilometres per hour. With top temperatures in Elliston 21, Woodner with a top of 23. On the eastern Eyre Peninsula, a cloudy one with a very high chance of showers becoming less likely this evening. A thunderstorm likely, possibly severe, with heavy rain, which may lead to flash flooding, with some north to northwesterly winds 15 to 20 kilometres per hour, shifting south to southwesterly 15 to 25 kilometres per hour this afternoon. With top temperatures in Cleve at 21, Kimber with a top of 22. Finally, on the lower Eyre Peninsula, a cloudy one with a very high chance of showers becoming less likely later on this afternoon and into the evening, with a chance of a thunderstorm and some light winds becoming west to southwesterly 15 to 20 kilometres per hour, then tending south to southwesterly 15 to 25 kilometres per hour this evening. Top temperatures in Coffin Bay, Cummins and Port Lincoln with 21. For all the latest weather, go to 5cc.com.
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0: On today's latest edition of Dumb Reasons People Got Caught Speeding. Over in Virginia, in the States, in a place called Manassas, the police department has pulled over a motorcyclist after they allege that this person was doing 72 in a 25 mile an hour zone. So that's quite the difference. Going quite quickly. Police really obviously didn't have any choice with this one. So they've released the body cam footage for this. This is how it goes. The motorcycle rider goes, "I was going a little too quick, wasn't I?" To which the officer says, "Yes, way too quick." The man says, "I was trying to hit the McDonald's breakfast." So they'd caught him a few minutes before the menu changed over, and this man was trying to absolutely floor it to make it so that he could get in on time, which, from my personal experience, by the way, not necessarily with McDonald's, just fast food menus in general, if they have a breakfast menu and a lunch menu, there's a relative sense of leniency there. They're not going to fight you over getting there 30 seconds too late. So that was a very expensive breakfast that that man was trying to get to, and it's just not worth it. It really isn't. 0417-063-963 is the text line. Fantastic to have you on board. Chris Guscott here with you. Within this hour of the program, I've said this throughout the show and I'll say this again, it's not a new topic, but with new data, it only frames it as more of a concern, and it's residential aged care beds and their availability because of the pressure it's putting on hospitals. And Rebecca Sharkies, the independent member for Mayo, has been hot on this for a very long time. And as you might imagine, she's not particularly too pleased about seeing this. And she has one target for who she thinks is failing this, and it's the federal government. So we will get to all of this and plenty more after we start our Two Ups at Two with a bit of Paul Kelly. A classic called Dumb Things. You might have heard of it. Thanks for joining us, and a very good afternoon to you.

0: Paul Kelly with Leaps and Bounds as part of your Two Ups at Two this Thursday, the 1st of October. Hope you're well wherever you're joining me from and whatever you might be doing. I'm Chris Guscott, and I hope with whatever you're doing, wherever you are, you can get in on our text line and have your say on 0417 063963. Right, this is not a new topic, this one, but there is new data to give us a scope of the problem that's at hand. Now, I want to take you back to when the Malinauskas government first was elected. You would, of course, recall that they wanted to fix ramping. That was their big election pledge. And in the 4 years they were in, they actually went backwards with it, which is amazing because then the Malinauskas government just completely and utterly swept through the metropolitan area, and we are where we are now. Right around election time, there was a change of focus as to how to go about fixing some of the problems with ramping, because the state government is right. They have employed a lot more people, and they are trying to increase some of the emergency infrastructure to try to accommodate for these people. So it's not as if they haven't achieved what they wanted to achieve. The problem is that they didn't have the cause of the problem down, which is having people staying in hospitals when they are medically discharged, or can be medically discharged, sorry, but there's nowhere to put them. And so, interestingly, around when they were elected the second time around, which is earlier on this year, all of the attention suddenly turned to the federal government and the cost-cutting that they've been doing to not be able to have the aged care system keep up with the people that are, of course, within it. And so today, data coming out reveals 491 people are in SA hospitals who could be out of there, but they don't have an aged care bed to go to. Which then, of course, means you've got people stuck on the ramps. So this has become priority number one, and it's really fascinating to watch all of the states collectively at the government level pointing their finger at the federal government and saying, you're penny pinching, and how you've moved some things around here is putting us all in an incredibly bad situation where they're taking the fall for it. So, two pieces of data. In October 2022, we had 60 people in South Australia who were in this current position. So that's, and what, 8 times increase? That's a huge jump in 4 years, which goes to show you the problem will probably only get worse unless you were to find an immediate fix, and I don't think there is one. Nationally, the figure's about 3,600. SA Health Data says that the average cost per patient per day to keep these people in hospital when they could be medically discharged if they had somewhere to go, $1,300. So I'll let you do the math on that. Just under 500 people, $1,300 a day. That is how much per day collectively in South Australia we are paying for them to clog up our hospitals. All right? And again, not the fault of the people who are in hospital themselves. It's not the fault of the hospital staff. It is a lack of funding in broader infrastructure for residential aged care, but there's a handful of other programs too, which independent member for Mayo, Rebecca Sharkey, has been really hot on this, and we're going to be talking to her next about it. She so much so took an opportunity in question time, it was a week or 2 weeks ago now, where she had to interrupt the minister to remind her about the individual case studies as to why this is so important to get right. And she's been pretty tenacious on this and not particularly pleased to see this data, as you might imagine. So I'd love your thoughts on it too on 0417 063963. So, have you say? Rebecca Sharkey joins us next on Around SA.
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0: an urgent package cared for them. But I mean, that's the kind of crisis points that, you know, it's constantly having to be. And there's no doubt in my mind that the federal government is seeing state governments around Australia as a very easy target to cost shift people who are stuck in a hospital bed instead of being in a proper aged care home. And so it's saving the federal government money, but it's costing the state government money. It's costing all of us our health, because if you need to call an ambulance and you're ramped, I would say a very big part of that issue is caused by the fact that the federal government's not stepping up.
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5CC, where we play better music and we play more of it. And of course, through the 2pm hour, we have the two ups at two. So more double ups of your favourites in a moment's time. I'll get you back to that as soon as possible. But celebrations are in order as part of the Celebration Hub. As of course, we have a monthly prize that goes with that, and it is indeed a new month today. 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So she scores herself 6 bottles of beautiful Lincoln Estate wines. And all Diane had to do, and you as well, was go to 5cc.com, go to the Celebration Hub, put your details in. 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So the versatility with that is, of course, immense. And we're starting to get to the stage where I think people are starting to think about Christmas shopping. Now, that's not me personally. My thoughts around Christmas shopping start December. But if you're ultra prepared and you want $100 to put towards that, you go to the Celebration Hub at 5cc.com. You put your details in. And if you put them in the first of the month, you don't have to worry for the rest of the month. You can just keep your fingers and toes crossed throughout and see how you go. So make sure you're onto that, my friends, and I'll keep the two ups at two rolling for you. Great to have you on Around SA.

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1: It's Around to SA this Thursday, the 1st of October, and our regulars would know I'm about to tell you to put the kettle on. And whether you're a regular or not, a good time for you to get a cup of coffee or tea, a reset mid-afternoon, and then we head into the last hour of Around SA together. And of course, one of the staples of the program is the text line. So if you want to join in on the conversations we've had, or start your own, 0417 063 963 is the number. Looking forward to hearing from you if I haven't already. Within the last hour as well, the first of the month means we now have some changes in surcharges. And this is something we've talked about sporadically over the last couple of months. So today's the day for you to start doing some research on the ground. I want to start a project. And we'll get to all of that after the 3pm news, sport and weather.
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15: Afternoon, I'm Harrison Preeb. Brisbane's Triple Premiership coach Chris Fagan is calling time on his career. The 65-year-old going out on top following the weekend's grand final win over Fremantle. First home buyers taking up the government's 5% deposit scheme face a greater risk of owing more than their home is worth. More than 100,000 buyers entering the market in the past year, but the Reserve Bank says less than 1% of borrowers are currently in negative equity. We'll no longer be slugged an FPOS fee when paying with debit or credit cards. Businesses banned from applying the surcharge from today. The RBA claiming it'll save shoppers around $1.6 billion per year. But Finder money expert Taylor Blackburn has told Seven there could be a catch.
16: So from a transparency point, you won't be slugged with that extra 1% or 2% when you do go and tap. But whether or not goods come up in price remains to be seen.
15: Victorian doctors are striking as they fight against long hours and poor working conditions that threaten patient safety. The four-hour stop work beginning at 1:30 p.m. local time. And a death row inmate in the US is still alive despite receiving two lethal injections. Convicted murderer Krista Pike's execution in Nashville had been briefly delayed after a last-minute stay, the Supreme Court giving the go-ahead a few hours later. The 50-year-old's lawyers stating she needs immediate medical care. The botched process raising fresh questions around the use of lethal injection.
9: Your sport now. Ampol Hallett Place. Best takeaway curries in town. Phone orders and takeaway.
15: As we mentioned, Chris Fagan's confirmed he won't see out the final year of his contract. The Lions coach finishing with a three-peat after the win over the Dockers at the weekend. The Roosters are still waiting on a final update on Connor Watson to see whether he'll be able to line up in this weekend's NRL Grand Final. He was forced off the field in their last clash with a head knock and has to see an independent neurologist in order to be cleared. And the Aussies have won a rain-affected third and final ODI against South Africa.
9: Start your day with the Eyre Peninsula's best. 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
17: Tuano Bay next high tide 4:35 this afternoon, 0.98 of a metre. Next low tonight at 10 to 10, 0.37 of a metre. Tummy Bay now, next high tide, 3:45 this afternoon, 0.96 of a metre. Next low tonight, 7 past 9, 0.38 of a metre. Franklin Harbour now, next high tide, 9 past 6 tonight, 1.08 metres. Next low later on tonight at 14 past 11, 0.46 of a metre. Streaky Bay now, next low tide, 8 o'clock tonight, 0.28 of a metre. Next high tomorrow morning at 25 past 2, 1.91 metres. Coffin Bay now, next high tide, 28 past 3 this afternoon, 0.69 of a metre. Next low tonight at 9:45, 0.08 of a metre. Sheringa Beach next low tide, 7:33 tonight, 0.08 of a metre. Next high tomorrow morning at 2:38, 1.23 metres. Finally in Port Lincoln, next high tide, 28 past 3 this afternoon, 0.86 of a metre. Next low tonight, 8:44, 0.27 of a metre.
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17: On the west coast, a cloudy one today with a very high chance of showers east of Sojourn and a high chance elsewhere. And the chance of a thunderstorm this afternoon as well, with thunderstorms possibly severe with damaging winds, large hail and heavy rain, which may lead to flash flooding with some south to southwesterly winds 20 to 30 kilometres per hour. With top temperatures in Elliston 21, Woodner with a top of 23. On the eastern Eyre Peninsula, a cloudy one with a very high chance of showers becoming less likely this evening. A thunderstorm likely, possibly severe, with heavy rain, which may lead to flash flooding, with some north to northwesterly winds 15 to 20 kilometres per hour, shifting south to southwesterly 15 to 25 kilometres per hour this afternoon, with top temperatures in Cleve at 21, Kimber with a top of 22. Finally, on the lower Eyre Peninsula, a cloudy one with a very high chance of showers becoming less likely later on this afternoon and into the evening, with a chance of a thunderstorm and some light winds becoming west to southwesterly, 15 to 20 kilometres per hour, then tending south to southwesterly, 15 to 25 kilometres per hour this evening. Top temperatures in Coffin Bay, Cummins and Port Lincoln with 21. For all the latest weather, go to 5cc.com.
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1: You just never know when you might learn something useful. And this is the experience of a man who is in the focus of the world today, the Israeli plumber by the name of Yaniv, who, rather extraordinarily, seems to have foiled a hijacking of a plane from Dubai to Tel Aviv. The most incredible aspect of all of this, and there are many, was that Yaniv knew what to do in terms of arresting the nosedive in which the plane was in at the time. He knew how to fix that because he'd watched Air Crash Investigation on TV. Which I'd imagine will take on a very different meaning for Yaniv and a lot of people on board, I would imagine. But how amazing to be able to access that information at that particular moment in time when everything would have been going a mile a minute. And of course, there's extraordinary acts of bravery within this particular story and the band of hundreds of people who seemingly came together to do their best to help out in the situation. But Yaniv, pulling that out of the deep recesses of his brain after watching an episode of Air Crash Investigation, managed to save everybody, which is just staggering to think that in those particular moments, it can be very simple things that you inadvertently picked up along the way that can help out. So, truly remarkable story. I'm sure there's only going to be more details that emerge from it, but there you go. That TV show that you're watching late at night, you may not think it's helping, but you just never know, do you? Truly staggering stuff. 0417 063963 is our number. Great to have had you involved up until this point, and we'll talk to what you're talking about with the text line segment next. Also within the last hour, I think I'm going to assign a group project to all of our listeners, wherever you may be joining me from. It is October 1st, so start paying attention to your local businesses. I want to find out if behaviours are going to change from here on out. So we will get to all of that and plenty more after we start with a bit of Michael Jackson. This is Rock With You, of course. Thanks for joining us, everyone, and a very good afternoon to you.

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0: how businesses choose to interact with their customers again. So keep it in mind. I'd love to hear from you, not just today, not just tomorrow, of course, as we continue to navigate the rest of the year. I'd love to know if you're noticing a difference already and what you're seeing in your neck of the woods. So, of course, the number always stays the same, 0417 063963. It's Around SA.
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Five Double C, where we play better music and we play more of it. It's nearly time for me to wrap all of this up, say goodbye, farewell, sayonara, you know the drill. But before I get out of here, the birthday book. I want to continue to remind you to be a part of this, because it's a great joy to listen to. It's such a simple segment, it's part of Good Morning EP with Ray, but I just love hearing the birthday shout-outs. So, if it's for even yourself, but if for someone you love, all you have to do is go to the birthday book site at 5cc.com and then we'll read the name out. We'll celebrate them on air. Thanks to our friends at Boston Bay Diner. And a $20 Boston Bay Diner voucher is on the line, by the way, every weekday. So make sure you're heading to the website, you're getting your details in for as many different people that you know. They get the shout out, you remember their birthday. Everybody is a winner, like Hot Chocolate would say, of course. So that's all at the website, along with lots of other things. So go and have a look at that. I'll play a few more tracks for you and we'll wrap up around SA next.

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8: Hi, I'm Harrison Preeb. Businesses could respond to the new FPOS surcharge ban by hiking their prices. The Reserve Bank estimates scrapping the fees will save consumers around $1.6 billion per year. Fund and money expert Taylor Blackburn has told Seven the change is being largely welcomed.
9: We asked about 30 different economists and about two-thirds said they think it's going to be a net positive. There's less of a fee being charged on both ends, but you know, for some small businesses who rely on that surcharge fee to offset what they pay might be a little harder.
8: Home prices across the nation continue to tumble. New data showing they've fallen for a sixth straight month. Senior economist at realestate.com, Eleanor Cray, says it's being felt right across Australia.
10: Sydney and Melbourne remain the deepest corrections in terms of fall from peak, but downward momentum has shifted in recent months and strengthened in Adelaide, Brisbane and Perth, where conditions had previously been more resilient.
8: Former Wallabies player Nathan Charles has revealed he's been diagnosed with motor neuron disease. The 37-year-old has lived with cystic fibrosis from birth and says his latest diagnosis has been extremely challenging and overwhelming. And in the US, where a death row inmate is still alive after a botched execution attempt in Tennessee, Krista Pike showing signs of life despite being administered two doses of lethal injection drugs. The convicted murderer has been taken to hospital for treatment.
0: Your sport now. E-Delilly Engineers for locally made field bins and silos.
8: Chris Fagan is officially calling time on his AFL coaching career. The three-time premiership winner confirming he'll not see out the final year of his contract after the Lions' thrilling grand final victory at the weekend. And Knights captain Caleb Ponga says the squad's working to find the right balance between soaking up the NRL grand final fanfare and getting focused for the big game.
11: Just take it all in though. You know, these opportunities don't come around often. Be grateful for them. But like everyone keeps saying, you know, we all have a job to do on Sunday.
0: Wake up with
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14: On West Coast waters, variable winds below 10 knots, becoming south to southwesterly 10 to 15 knots this afternoon. With seas below 1 metre, the swell southwesterly 2 to 2.5 metres. Central coast waters, variable winds about 10 knots, becoming southerly 10 to 15 knots this afternoon. Seas below 1 metre, the swell southwesterly 2 to 2.5 metres. Finally, on Spencer Gulf waters, variable winds about 10 knots, becoming southerly 10 to 15 knots this afternoon, with winds reaching up to 20 knots north of Kawarau this evening. Seas below half a metre, increasing to around 1 metre during the afternoon. The swell south to southwesterly below 1 metre, increasing to 1 to 1.5 metres south of Kawarau.
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14: On the west coast, cloudy one today with a very high chance of showers east of Sojourner and high chance elsewhere. And the chance of a thunderstorm this afternoon as well, with thunderstorms possibly severe with damaging winds, large hail and heavy rain, which may lead to flash flooding, with some south to southwesterly winds 20 to 30 kilometres per hour, with top temperatures in Elliston 21, Woodner with a top of 23. On the eastern Eyre Peninsula, a cloudy one with a very high chance of showers becoming less likely this evening, a thunderstorm likely, possibly severe with heavy rain, which may lead to flash flooding, with some north to northwesterly winds 15 to 20 kilometres per hour, shifting south to southwesterly 15 to 25 kilometres per hour this afternoon, with top temperatures in Cleve at 21, Kimber with a top of 22. Finally, on the lower Eyre Peninsula, a cloudy one with a very high chance of showers becoming less likely later on this afternoon and into the evening, with a chance of a thunderstorm and some light winds becoming west to southwesterly 15 to 20 kilometres per hour, then tending south to southwesterly 15 to 25 kilometres per hour this evening. Top temperatures in Coffin Bay, Cummins and Port Lincoln with 21. For all the latest weather,

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1: Across Australia, it's Jonesy and Amanda driving you home. The internet is divided after a man refuses to give his girlfriend $2,000 from his $20,000 savings to help her in the rent.
2: Yes, she's saying, I need your help. You've got $20,000 savings.
1: Mm-hmm.
2: What kind of relationship were you in that you're flat out saying no?
1: Yep, but he did say to her, don't go into this place. You can't afford it.
2: But then would, if she was your partner, as irritating as it would be to help, would you then watch her maybe lose the place she's living in and have to go into share accommodation with another friend and blah, blah, blah, blah, blah, live in a car, whatever it might be? Would you stand by and watch that?
1: It's a real can of worms. That's what it is. As the worms spill out onto the bench.
2: We're kind of asking you, whose side are you on, hers or his? They both have a point of view.
1: Heather has joined us.
2: Hello, Heather. What do you think?
3: I'm on his side.
2: Mm-hmm.
3: So, no, I wouldn't I wouldn't give. If it's for pleasure and your own things, I think it's your own responsibility.
2: What Good. About if you were married, if they were married?
3: Same. I'm married. We split all our expenses right down the middle.
1: Yep.
3: And then anything left over from our own pay is our own money. And if we get into our own credit card debt, it's our own debt to pay.
1: Oh, okay. Heather, that's, you know, it's different to my wife.
2: Thank you, Heather.
1: It's good. What's yours is mine, and what's mine is mine.
2: Yeah, my wife's she does philosophy. A lot of stuff, Brendan.
1: Of course she does. Greg has joined us.
2: Hello, Greg. What do you think?
4: Guys, I got engaged to my partner a few years ago, and she doesn't earn anywhere near as much as I do, and while she earns a decent wage, I will not see us struggle as a couple, and I've got substantial savings, so I'm more than happy to offer anything we need to get us through hard times. I mean, I pay the bulk of bills, I send her a bit of money each week if she's running short, and I have no issue with that. So that's my point of view. I've always been a provider.
2: And I'm the same. And I'm the same in my relationship.
1: You're a provider.
2: Harley has earned money through all the years we've been together. But when I was doing breakfast radio, I was the one who went back to work, and he was the one who made sure the kids got to school and blah, blah, blah.
1: Yep.
2: The shared duties. If I said, no, this is my money and that's the end of it, I can't imagine doing that.
1: Thank you, Greg. Tracy has joined us.
2: Hello, Tracy.
1: Welcome to the can of worms.
2: Hello, welcome to the can of worms. Whose side are you on, hers or his?
5: Oh, hi, all. I'm on his side. They don't live together. She's an adult. She should be responsible for her own decisions.
1: Yeah.
5: If they live together, different story.
1: That's true.
5: That's a committed relationship.
1: Yep.
2: Okay.
1: Yeah.
2: That's
1: Thank
2: interesting.
1: You, Trace.
2: So that's where the line is drawn, is if you're committed, you're living together and you make that effort. Interesting. Thank
1: Carla
2: you.
1: Carla has joined us.
2: Hi, Carla. What do you think?
6: Hi, I'm with him. Lawrence, she was told, don't go into that apartment. You know, her problem. Basically.
2: Even if it was the end of the relationship by not helping?
6: Definitely.
1: Yeah.
2: Okay.
1: Yeah. Thank you, Carla. A lot of the ladies are signing with the fella.
2: Interesting, isn't it?
1: Hello, Dave has joined us.
2: Dave, what do you think?
7: Well, I'm on the side of the guy as well, but as in the others have said, they're not living together. There's a lot more than just a simple yes or no, really.
1: Mm.
7: $2,000's not a simple, oh, I'm a little bit short this week.
2: Mm.
7: $2,000's a fair way under. So as someone else also suggested, who knows what she spent it on and why she's $2,000 short. If they were married, absolutely. I mean, my wife, we've been married 40-odd years, and so I think you said before, what's mine is hers, what's hers is hers as well. that's a joke. But very much a shared responsibility, and... If we're short of money and she needs money, I give it to her. She also has her money, and I happen to say, well, hang on, I spent more on them. It goes both ways. But there again, as I said, you've been married for 40 years, so there's no such thing as a line of what's mine is mine and what's yours is yours at all.
1: Yeah, and we have that in our relationship. We don't really have any trouble, like, financially.
2: But you're a committed couple. I'd be intrigued to know.
1: But we never gripe about money. I will question sometimes when we're getting some, you know, tiling job or something done. I said, well, have we got a few quotes for this? But that's probably, and then I get accused of being Scrooge McDuck.
2: Well, I'd be interested to know more about this relationship, how long they've been together. Maybe she's wanted to move in with him and he's a guy that says, no, no, no. I'd like to know more about the circumstances.
1: Let's wrap up this can of worms with Trudy.
2: Hi, Trudy. Are you siding with him or her?
8: Mainly with him. If Like you're saying, depends on what their relationship is like and how serious. If I wasn't comfortable with all that savings that I had, wanting to part with it, like you're saying, she could be a spender, I'd be saying to her, well, why don't you move in?
1: Yeah. Why don't you move in?
2: But I wonder why that's not an option. I wonder what it is about their relationship that stopped that being an option.
1: And that's why it's a can of worms, you see.
2: Well, it's not.
1: Yeah, it is.
2: Okay. Well, yes, but that's not why it's a can of worms.
1: No, that's why it's a can of worms for this particular forum.
2: Yes, but I'd like more information because...
1: Until we're talking around the water cooler on Friday. Then it becomes water cooler chat.
2: Why don't we go into the pub test?
1: Well, there's many places we can go, but thank you for all your calls.
2: Thank you.
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1: Can you believe that Tina Arena has been in the spotlight for 50 years? What an incredible career, from young talent time to becoming one of Australia's most loved and respected artists. Tina has done it all, and now she's pulling back the curtain in her new documentary, Tina Arena, Unravel Me. Tina joins us now. Hello.
0: Here she is.
2: Hello. Hello, Amanda. Hi, Brendan. How are you going?
0: How are you, Tina? Are you well? I've missed you.
2: I'm pretty good, actually. Missed you. I miss us sort of shuffling our feet together.
0: Yeah, well, you know, for those who don't know, Tina and I shared a stage.
1: I know what you're going to say.
0: And we slept together.
1: I was waiting for him to say he slept with you,
0: Tina. We slept together. And I don't think we need to say anything more.
2: No, you're controversial. You are controversial.
1: Isn't he just? It was as sad as the passing of Johnny Young was, it was nice to see your beautiful face talking about your respect for him. It was lovely.
2: Yeah, well, you know, he's the reason why I've been able to have a 50-year career. So how do you not pay tribute and acknowledge somebody that was massively instrumental in your life?
0: It's true.
2: He went very quickly. He was apparently became very ill in July and just didn't turn the corner. And when it all happened during the documentary and stuff, there was so many layers to deal with because he's a really big part of our family. There was so much respect.
0: The news has just broken that your ex-husband is now going to go to jail for 6 years. That in itself would have been, like, with everything that you had going on in your life, that would have been dreadful, and this is dreadful.
2: Well, you know, there's really nothing for me to say about it. At the end of the day, it's not really my play. I've said everything that I've needed to say. You know, it's not my business. That's just, it is what it is. What can I say?
0: Fair enough.
1: Has it come at a cost that you have chosen to be the outspoken woman? I mean, I don't mean the only outspoken woman, but that's a certain role that if women play that, they cop all kinds of stuff.
2: Yeah, they do. They do, Amanda, but I don't know if people, you know, I'm like, look, if people don't want to listen, I understand that. That's fine. Don't listen. You don't have to. You have a choice. Remember, you always have a choice. But I feel that at my age, being somebody that's 60 years of age next year, I look and I go, well, I kind of have a bit of a responsibility. So I will speak up about it because I see that people don't know. So if we can learn something from one another, that's the beautiful thing about life. There's so many things I don't know about, but I'm curious enough to learn or be guided.
0: And it's funny, you work in that industry, but you don't play the game.
2: I don't.
0: By rights, it shouldn't actually work.
2: No, I know, but it's really important because what I've realised, you know, after having really, I'm very, very involved in my career. I'm involved. I'm a business and I understand that now. It took me a long time to accept that because I just thought, oh, I'm an artist. What do I know about business? You know, I've made some really stupid mistakes that I've done. And one day the light went on and I went, if I don't understand my business, they're just going to continue to do what they do. And, you know, I'm a big believer in that, you know, artists really do struggle. If you think about the digital industry, as soon as it came on, you know, they were trying to sell us that, oh, you know, everybody can have a go, everybody can listen to it at any time. And I knew the model was wrong from the get-go. I said, no, this model is not right. And then as I started digging further, I thought, right, so here we are. Everybody pays their subscriptions and so forth. So how is the model broken down? Who gets what in the grand scheme of things? How does it work? When I started to discover how it worked, I was like, I can't be a part of that. I just can't.
0: Yeah. You and Snoop. You and Snoop Dogg.
2: Me and Snoop. And we're the only ones that really speak up about it. Because at the end of the day, I turned around to somebody in the industry. And it's the first time I ever really spoke up and I said, do you know what? I said, it's idiots like me that keep you employed. And you just have no respect for me. And I just went, it's because of idiots like me that you are employed whilst you have your salary falling into your account every week. We don't know where our next buck's coming from.
0: Yeah.
2: And our next buck's been stolen, and then we've got to pay tax on top of it, while they all take the money and pay their taxes offshore. So I'm sitting here going, am I the only idiot around? Like, am I an idiot? So I'm an idiot.
0: You are not an idiot.
1: No, you're not. I'd like, you're not. You're not. Goodness for you, Tina. Seriously.
0: I'd like to see a collab, you and Snoop Dogg. This could be a thing. But who's paying for the streams? This could be a thing. You and Snoop Dogg, islands in the streams.
2: Oh, in the streams.
0: Come on.
2: Brendan, what a great idea. What about a rap version of Islands in the Streams?
0: Islands
2: Tina
0: in the
2: Snoop Dogg.
1: And then pop it on Spotify and we can all stream it.
2: And go, Spotify, where's our check?
0: Where's our money? Well Tina, this is... A collabs aside, I'm just so happy that you're doing so well. Tina Arena, Unravel Me is in cinemas. I am so excited to see it. I'm just glad I know you. And I love having you on our show. So thank you.
1: And thank you, Tina.
2: Thanks, Amanda. Thanks, Brendan. I really appreciate your time. Thanks for the great and the honest conversation. That's important to have.
0: That's true. That's true. It was all you too. We didn't say anything.
2: I know. I can't help myself. I'm sorry.
1: That's what we love about you, and thank you.
0: Tina, I love you. Thank you so much.
2: Love you guys too. Take care.
1: Thank you.
2: Right.
0: See you later.
1: Bye.
3: 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Behind the scenes. 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
14: Afternoon, I'm Harrison Preeb. Two Australians were among the 170 people caught up in a suspected attempted terror attack on a flight from Dubai to Tel Aviv. The Israeli embassy confirming a Jewish couple from Sydney were aboard the Fly Dubai jet when the mid-air emergency unfolded, a pilot reportedly stabbing his co-pilot in an attempt to hijack and crash the plane, with passengers and crew managing to intervene. First home buyers entering the market with a 5% deposit are vulnerable to negative equity. A Reserve Bank report revealing more than 100,000 have used the government scheme since last October. The RBA says despite the outlook, less than 1% of borrowers are in the red. Aussie shoppers will no longer be slugged any extra at the checkout when paying with debit or credit cards. From today, businesses are banned from adding that extra 1-2% FPOS fee. Treasurer Jim Chalmers says it's a win for customers and businesses.
15: The blame for these surcharges does not lie with small businesses. I mean, small businesses are doing the best they can in a difficult economic environment. And that's why an important part of this is to save them more than $900 million a year.
14: And Jetstar passengers are being assured flights won't be disrupted when workers stop work tomorrow. Around 1,000 customer service staff will pause for an hour at major airports in the fight for better pay. Union members are also planning to waive some customer fees and pause airport announcements.
13: Your sport now. 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
14: A decade at the helm and three premierships, Chris Fagan is stepping down from the all-conquering Lions. The 65-year-old ready to escape the pressure cooker environment as an AFL coach and spend more time with family.
16: The responsibility and the pressure of being an AFL coach is relentless, and I've been doing it for 10 years. Pretty much you eat, sleep and breathe it every day of the year, and I've just got to the stage where I just don't want to do that anymore.
14: And thousands of NRL fans packing into Martin Place in Sydney as the Roosters and Knights took centre stage ahead of Sunday's grand final.
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17: On the west coast, a cloudy one today with a very high chance of showers east of Sojourner and high chance elsewhere. And the chance of a thunderstorm this afternoon as well, with thunderstorms possibly severe with damaging winds, large hail and heavy rain, which may lead to flash flooding, with some south to southwesterly winds 20 to 30 kilometres per hour, with top temperatures in Elliston 21, Woodner with a top of 23. On the eastern Eyre Peninsula, a cloudy one with a very high chance of showers becoming less likely this evening, a thunderstorm likely possibly severe with heavy rain, which may lead to flash flooding, with some north to northwesterly winds 15 to 20 kilometres per hour, shifting south to southwesterly 15 to 25 kilometres per hour this afternoon, with top temperatures in Cleve at 21, Kimber with a top of 22. Finally, on the lower Eyre Peninsula, a cloudy one with a very high chance of showers becoming less likely later on this afternoon and into the evening, with a chance of a thunderstorm and some light winds becoming west to southwesterly 15 to 20 kilometres per hour, then tending south to southwesterly 15 to 25 kilometres per hour this evening. Top temperatures in Coffin Bay, Cummins and Port Lincoln with 21. For all the latest weather, go to 5cc.com.
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0: Showtime! Hello there, it's Jonesy and Amanda. We have no hangover right now.
1: No, but I tell you what, there are some things you do not want to do with a hangover. Do you know what I had to do with a hangover the other day? Have an eye test. And early in the morning, well, you know, 9 o'clock on a Saturday morning.
0: Yep.
1: And the big metal plate pressed hard against my eyes, is this blurrier when I do this?
0: Mm-hmm.
1: Yes, it is.
0: Yeah, there's this job is pretty hard with a hangover. I will say sometimes it's really good. You can really lift your game.
1: You have to. Packet of salt and vinegar chips. As they say, a fridge cigarette.
0: The Black Doctor.
1: Which is the Coca-Cola.
0: Can of Coca-Cola.
1: And maybe, as they call it, the Irish salad. Some hot chips with some gravy and you're ready to go.
0: The Tribal Drama is beating for worst things to do when you're hungover. Coming up, it's Jonesy and Amanda driving you home for Jam Nation.
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0: Hello there, it's Jonesy Demander driving you home. The tribal drum is beating worst things to do when you're hungover.
1: Here's the deal. I've got a hangover.
2: Doesn't that mean you're drunk?
1: It means I was drunk yesterday.
0: Mine is a fishing tournament.
3: Yeah.
0: Worst thing to do. Yours is?
3: Mine is an early morning filming day or an early morning start to a filming day where you're filming raw fish.
0: Mm.
3: Ryan, how about you?
4: What about this? Checking out of a hotel.
0: Worse.
3: Because that involves organizational skills. Yeah. It involves transport of some kind.
4: Time pressure. I knew someone who, after a night of drinking, they went home, went to bed, woke up in the middle of the night, turned over to throw up on the floor, but it went into their open suitcase.
3: Oh, Ryan.
0: That was you.
4: It wasn't me.
0: Well, hello, Jen.
3: Hello, Jen.
5: Hello.
3: What's the hardest thing you've had to do with a hangover?
5: Oh, I had to do a stock take for one of the big four audit firms with a complete hangover. It was a hummus factory, and they sold other deli products. And it was in like a giant refrigerator warehouse sort of thing, and we had to count how many tubs of hummus and what other stinky, smelly products were there.
3: Oh,
5: I was so hung. It was really random. I was so hungover. I was totally ill-dressed for it. So really uncomfortable shoes. I can still remember thinking, oh, these are black boots, but they had a heel on them, which is really stupid if you're going to be counting almost all day. Freezing cold. I did not have warm clothes, but it was winter in Boston, but also in a refrigerator. So let's just say when they sent us home with red pepper hummus, I tried and said, thank you for your service. You did such a good job. I was like, oh, my God, the smell of this. I still can't eat red pepper hummus to this day.
3: I don't think I will either. That sounds like the worst day in the universe.
0: What would you rather be, hungover when it's really cold or hungover when it's really hot?
3: Either of those options are terrible.
0: Thank you, Jim. Angela has joined us.
3: Hi, Angela. What about you?
6: Hi, Jonesy and Amanda. Love your show.
3: Thank you.
6: I'm driving home at the moment and immediately thought of the worst working day of my life. I was a very young nursing assistant, worked with some great gals. They were really hard workers, but they were also really hard partiers. One night they insisted I come out for a drink with them, and we did that, and it went on kind of all night. But I had a 7 a.m. start the next day, and I was violently ill, and I was greeted with full bedpans, spoiled beds. In between every full bed pan I had to empty and everyone who had vomited in the night, I went to the bathroom three or four times and vomited myself. But I did the whole shift, 7 till 3, but I still remember that. It's like 35 years ago. So that was really fun.
3: That was tough. That sounds tough.
0: Yeah, that's just.
3: Thank you, Angela.
0: Nev has joined us.
3: Over to you, Nev. What was the worst thing you've had to do with a hangover?
7: Oh, guys, you've reminded me of one of the worst days of my life. I was working at a regional bank branch and I had to visit about 6 schools and stand up in front of the classes and talk to them about school banking. One of the classes was run by my year 2 teacher. So I had to get up in front of my old year 2 teacher and talk to her class.
0: Degree of difficulty.
3: That just sounds horrendous.
7: Thank God I didn't have to wear the big character costume.
3: What was that?
7: The Dolomite costume, of course.
0: Oh, the Dolomite costume.
3: Imagine having to wear
0: Dolomite.
3: Dear me.
0: Because the Commonwealth Bank, they had the elephant, get with the strength, and then they had the
3: big dragon.
0: Now that's St. George.
3: Yeah.
0: And then they had the bank itself. Remember, they just had a bank.
3: Yeah. But doing any of that with anything near a school with a hangover, absolutely dreadful.
0: Anything with kids when you've got a hangover.
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3: Hi, I'm Sally Pearson. Broncos fullback Tamika Upton has been crowned the NRLW's best player for a third time. The 29-year-old finished 2 points clear of Tigers halfback Racine McGregor. Upton was also crowned fullback of the year. Carlton and Hawthorn open round 8 of the AFLW. Gabriella Pound comes into the Blues squad for Amelia Velardo, who's being managed. The Hawks regain Lavinia Cox and Greta Bodie. And three Aussies are on court at the China Open, including Kim Birrell, Daria Kazatkina and Storm Hunter.
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1: It's Jonesy and Amanda driving you home on Jam Nation.
2: I'll tell you what I'm doing.
1: What are you doing?
2: I'm going to talk about Nick Cannon.
1: Aha.
2: I'm talking about a story I saw on the weekend. This is the headline. Nick Cannon welcomes 22nd baby.
1: 22 kids.
2: This is the Instagram post I saw from a gossip site. The post captioned breaking. Television host Nick Cannon has officially welcomed his 22nd biological child this week, with three additional pregnancies reportedly still pending across four time zones. He has said, I'm working my way to child 69. It's a number, it's a goal, it's a lifestyle. God told me to be fruitful and multiply, and I take that instruction very literally. He said, as at press time, this is what the article says, Cannon has reportedly purchased a 47-bedroom compound, hired a full-time logistics manager to coordinate birthday parties.
1: A lot of diarising.
2: And applied to a federal agent to be reclassified as a small village.
1: Oh.
2: The problem with this is it's not true. And I'm so disappointed.
1: Curse you.
2: Because the reality is he's only got 12 children six different women.
1: Yeah, yeah, because I remember him talking about his 12 kids. But for how many people, how many different...
2: Well, let's go through what's happened. He has 12 children. It's funny that in comparison you go, it's only 12 to six different women. He doesn't live with any of the mothers, though he's apparently a diligent father, probably forking out the money. The mothers of his children, are the first one was Mariah Carey.
1: Yep.
2: They welcomed twins Moroccan and Munro.
1: Moroccan Munro.
2: Yeah. Then his next relationship was with Brittany Bell and their children, three children, Golden Sagan. Yeah. That's one. Child number two is Powerful Queen. And so child number three is Rise Messiah.
1: So there's Gold Sagan.
2: Gold Sagan, Powerful Queen, and Rise Messiah. It's making Moroccan and Munro look really basic. The third partner was Abby De La Rosa.
1: Yep.
2: You'll enjoy the twins. Oh, there's three. Twins were Zion Mixolydian.
1: Yep.
2: That's what I take for my dodgy hip. And Zillion Air. Oh,
1: I would
2: there's
1: be
2: two at Zillionheir.
1: Good, nice.
2: And their third child together is Beautiful Zeppelin.
1: Oh.
2: Then there's Alyssa Scott. She had a child who passed away sadly at birth. That baby's name was Zen. But the next baby he had with her was called Halo Marie.
1: Halo. Halo Marie, you get inside his
2: there's
1: ass.
2: There's two more.
1: Mm-hmm.
2: His next partner, you can see how young they're getting because the mother's name is Brie Tiesi.
1: Yeah, right.
2: And she had a child called Legendary Love.
1: Good.
2: Legendary Love.
1: LL.
2: And then Lanisha, L-A, capital N-I-S-H-A, and Lanisha Cole had a baby called Onyx Ice Cole. Cans of Coke. Ice Cole cans of Coke.
1: So Onyx Ice Cole.
2: Onyx Ice Cole. So that's the story that's normal.
1: It's no Walton Mountain.
2: No, that's, so don't go reading the fake stuff. That's the real
1: stuff.
2: Good night,
1: Messiah. And where's Nick in all of this? What does Nick say?
3: So then I looked up, you know, 12 kids later, and I'm like, wow, I could have did things very differently.
2: Yeah. Like called them Sharon and Carol.
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19: Hi, Harrison Freeve. A Sydney couple survived a terrifying mid-air emergency on a flight bound for Tel Aviv. A pilot allegedly stabbing his co-pilot in a suspected terror attack. Passengers and crews stepping in to regain control, forcing the aircraft to divert to Saudi Arabia. First home buyers taking up the government's 5% deposit scheme, facing a greater risk of owing more than their home is worth. More than 100,000 buyers entering the market in the past year, but the Reserve Bank says less than 1% of borrowers are currently in negative equity. Will no longer be slugged an FPOS fee when paying with a debit or credit card. Businesses banned from applying the surcharge from today. The RBA claiming it'll save shoppers around $1.6 billion per year. But finder money expert Taylor Blackburn has told Seven there could be a catch.
20: So from a transparency point, you won't be slugged with that extra 1% or 2% when you do go and tap. But whether or not goods come up in price remains to be seen.
19: A death row inmate in the US is still alive after two lethal injections. Convicted murderer Krista Pike's execution in Nashville had been briefly delayed after a last-minute stay. The Supreme Court giving the go-ahead a few hours later. The 50-year-old's been rushed to hospital with the botched process raising fresh questions around the use of lethal injection. And briefly, the ATO reveals more than 1,000 big companies paid no tax in the 2024-25 financial year.
5: Your sport now.
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19: The end of an era at the Brisbane Lions with triple premiership coach Chris Fagan stepping down. The 65-year-old is going out on a high after taking the side from wooden spooners to four grand finals. Round 8 of the AFLW kicks off tonight, Carlton hosting Hawthorn. And Roosters enforcer Angus Crichton admits it would be a fairy tale ending to finish his career in the NRL with the premiership. The 30-year-old will play his last rugby league game in Sunday's decider against Newcastle before heading to Rugby Union.
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6: Tomorrow, across the West Coast and Eyre Peninsula, partly cloudy and cooler with showers most likely across lower and southern Eyre Peninsula during the morning and afternoon. Port Lincoln heading for 18 degrees, while conditions become drier towards Streaky Bay and Woodner, where it'll reach around 19 to 22 degrees. Expect south to southwesterly winds, tending southeasterly later.
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1: It's Jonesy and Amanda. You ever dabble with a Ouija board?
2: I don't believe in them, but they scare me.
1: Hmm. How did it get its name?
2: How did it?
1: Well, I'll tell you very shortly.
2: All right. And also, we seem to have a whole lot of old music legends who are performing it at the moment.
1: Yep.
2: They do it because they love it. But should we be paying to see an octogenarian not be very good?
1: We'll go down to the Jonesy and Amanda Arms, where no doubt Mickey Dolenz is playing.
2: Brandon.
1: Excuse me. I might just go
2: Brandon.
1: And get a beer. It's Jonesy and Amanda driving you home for Jam Nation.
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0: It's Jonesy and Amanda driving you home for Jam Nation.
1: Controversy at the Women's Pro Basketball League. Martha Reeves from Martha and the Vandellas. You know Martha and the Vandellas?
0: They sang this? You know the song.
1: Well, they sang it.
0: Yep. On the Good Morning Vietnam soundtrack.
1: Well, Martha is substantially older than that now, obviously, and she sang the anthem and it went a bit like this.
2: Oh, say can you see by the dawn's early light.
1: But what this is interesting because there's a real dialogue at the moment about older stars continuing to perform beyond, well, we know it's beyond their best, but
0: sure,
1: really beyond their limits. We saw, well, let's have a look at the list I've got in front of me here. There've been a whole stack of them. What
0: like
1: about
0: Casey and the Sunshine Band?
1: Casey and the Sunshine Band. KFC and the Sunshine Band. He
0: well,
1: looks...
0: Well, he's just portly. I don't think he sounds
1: well,
0: bad.
1: Well, have you seen him move?
0: Yeah, but he sounds all right.
1: He still sounds okay.
0: Well, that's okay. Like, how old's Casey?
1: But when you see him, part of you goes, oh. I hate to admit this, but my boyfriend, Barry Manilow, has been included in this list of stars that are performing well beyond their years. And I've seen some footage of him with his little stick legs sort of thrusting and... I don't know.
0: That would be an excuse for me to storm out of a Barry Manilow concert if I was along there. Oh, this is unacceptable.
1: That's mean. Rod Stewart, there's been complaints about Rod Stewart.
0: There has been.
1: And he's had to stop a couple of times and suck on the oxygen.
0: Yeah, well, it's hard
1: and
0: to
1: just,
0: sing.
1: Well, then don't do it. Just last week, we had David Lee Roth, who appeared drunk on stage. Was that his excuse? I don't know. What? I'm sorry.
0: He looked like an old lady in leather pants. There was this glowing review.
3: Do not waste your money, America. Awful.
1: And you had to edit out the swears of that review
0: I don't
1: as well.
0: No. Like Keith Richards said, when he's up on stage, he's not doing it for the money. He's not doing it for you. He's doing it for himself.
1: Yeah. And that's fair enough, too. This is an interesting debate to have.
0: Mm.
1: Them doing it for themselves, are they doing themselves a service?
0: You know what? Let's formulate an argument for this and we'll take it down to the pub.
1: Why don't we do that? We'll go to the pub test next.
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0: 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Baby!

0: Hello there, it's Jonesy and Amanda driving you home. There's big issues to discuss. We like to get down to the Jonesy and Amanda Arms.
1: The good old-fashioned pub test.
0: Thank you, Sam. And today...
2: Well, we're wondering how you feel about old music legends really staying on past their best. How do you feel about this? Because we've had a spate of them recently. Here's a quick montage of some of our faves. That's Martha from Martha and the Vandellas. Hands off, that's Barry Manilow.
0: I think he's safe.
2: Rod Stewart sucking on oxygen on stage.
0: Yep. And David Lee Roth just sucking
2: on stage. There have been a whole spate of them recently, and this is an interesting debate. I was reading an article about this. Someone said here, the headline is, "Music legends, it's time to leave the stage for our sake. Fans are paying hundreds to relive their glory days, but too often they're left watching their musical heroes struggle through one encore too many. It's upsetting and disappointing to watch your music idol flail on stage and not perform as you'd hoped, and also with anger over skyrocketing ticket prices."
0: Yeah.
2: You said earlier, Brendan, that Keith Richards had said he's performing for himself. He does it because he loves it.
0: Yep. But Keith plays the guitar. And quite frankly, apologies to all the guitarists out there, but Keith, you know, he doesn't have to sing. He doesn't have to hit those high notes.
2: Yes.
0: Darryl Braithwaite, when we had him on our show.
2: Yeah, he's chosen to stop.
0: He announced his retirement pretty much with us because he has a huge range, vocal range, but he just said it doesn't come easy anymore.
2: No.
0: And it's like a football player expecting a football player to run out on the field.
2: But this is
0: when they're older. But
2: no, we're not expecting this of them. They are providing this for us, and we love them enough to want to see it. Who would have said no to sit now looking back to seeing no in Elvis in his last days? Of course you'd want to see that. If they want to do it and we want to see it, isn't that enough? Or do you think, as it says here, we need to call a stop because the tickets are expensive and these performers are just beyond their best.
0: What about this?
2: What about Frankie Valli? Have you seen him?
0: Yeah, but that's what's keeping him alive.
2: He looks like elder abuse.
0: Yeah. But if you watch Frankie Valli, if it's keeping him alive, then is it such a bad thing? And if you're a Frankie Valli fan.
2: Yes, I know.
0: So you'll pony up the money.
2: I'm intrigued to know what you think. Old music legends staying on past their best. Does this pass the pub test?
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1: The pub test.
2: Pub test.
3: Does it pass the pub test?
1: If something sounds unlikely, then it should fail the pub test.
2: Yeah, the pub test.
4: Doesn't pass the sniff test.
5: Stop it. It's not helpful.
0: Old music legends staying on past their best. Does it pass the pub
6: There's
0: test?
6: There's been a spate of them recently that people are saying, well, you know, I love them, but gee, they don't look great on stage anymore.
0: Martha from Martha and the Vandellas. Just recently.
7: Oh, say, can you see?
6: Yikes.
0: Your boyfriend, Barry Manilow.
6: Yikes.
0: Rod Stewart.
6: All my faves. Yikes.
0: David Lee Roth.
6: Yeah.
0: I am. Wow.
6: This article here that I'm reading says, music legends, it's time to leave the stage for our sake. People, fans are paying hundreds to relive the glory days, but often they're left watching their musical heroes struggle through one encore too many.
0: But they've got to be fit. It's a hard job.
6: Yeah.
0: You know, Bon Scott said, I tell you folks, it's harder than it looks.
6: But if someone is willing to do it and people are willing to pay it, is that transaction fair enough? Or with skyrocketing ticket prices, are we just watching our favourites flail away on stage well beyond their use-by date? So how do you feel? Old music legends staying on past their best. Does this pass the pub test?
8: I just feel if you're paying a premium for these tickets, then I think you expect to get something for your money. Like, for example, we saw Guns N' Roses when they came to Australia 2 years ago, maybe even 3 years ago now, and that was probably one of the worst concerts I've ever been to. I had the same thoughts about Elton John. We went and saw him, but he was fantastic. He could still sing, and I thought that was money well spent.
9: Well, as someone who spent nearly 30 years working behind the scenes of music industry, I've unfortunately seen on many occasions, way past their due date, musicians and rock stars still going out there and giving it a go. You know that they don't need the money, and for whatever reason they do it anyway. It's not just about them humiliating themselves, it's also about the poor people that are paying top dollar to just be disappointed. Stop letting these old people play, because it's just really sad.
10: Have a look at David Lee Roth. He should go have a quiet glass of whatever he drinks and just relax, I think, these days.
11: What they're saying is absolutely correct, because I think it's time for some of these singers, and as great as they are, and they've shaped the music of our lives, it's time to pass the baton on. There is a lot of bands out there who are up-and-comers that don't get the chance to play in front of all those people and get the exposure. Some of these guys just need to just hang the hat up and go out gracefully.
12: No, it doesn't. Paul McCartney is my favourite, but at the moment he makes my husband sound good.
0: Okay.
6: It's interesting, though, someone's saying give everyone else a go, but it's the boomers who have the money to spend.
0: That's the problemo.
6: That's the problemo, and the boomers want to relive their youth by seeing these older performers.
0: They could perform on a cruise ship, I suppose. Although you'd be confused. Am I performing or am I watching the show? I've forgotten.
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15: Well, the West Coast tomorrow, cloudy, slight chance of showers. Winds north to northeasterly, 20 to 30 kilometres an hour. Overnight temperatures falling to between 8 and 13, with daytime temperatures reaching between 19 and 25. For the eastern Eyre Peninsula, partly cloudy, light winds becoming northerly 15 to 25 kilometres an hour in the morning, then becoming light in the late afternoon. Overnight temperatures falling to around 9, with daytime temperatures reaching around 19 degrees. The lower Eyre Peninsula, partly cloudy, light winds becoming northerly 15 to 25 kilometres an hour in the morning, then tending northeasterly 15 to 20 kilometres an hour in the evening. Overnight temperatures falling to between 8 and 11, with daytime temperatures reaching around 20.
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We did Canungra, Shoal

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1: 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Prosthetic leg. 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
10: Tomorrow, across the West Coast and Eyre Peninsula, partly cloudy and cooler with showers most likely across lower and southern Eyre Peninsula during the morning and afternoon. Port Lincoln heading for 18 degrees, while conditions become drier towards Streaky Bay and Woodner, where it'll reach around 19 to 22 degrees. Expect south to southwesterly winds, tending southeasterly later.
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0: You're on the 80s at 8, Shane Bryan with you, and that was In the Air Tonight. Phil Collins, one of the most famous songs of the 80s, and despite what the rumours say, Phil Collins has always denied the story that it was inspired by him witnessing a drowning. Well, someone was drowning. The song actually came from the anger, frustration and emotions that he was dealing with during the breakdown of his first marriage. And of course, it also gave us that legendary drum fill that everyone still air drums to 40 plus years later. Come on, you know you did it. After the break, two powerhouse women teaming up for one of the greatest anthems of the decade, Eurythmics and Queen of Soul, Aretha Franklin, the song that introduced Aretha to a whole new MTV generation. Sisters are doing it for themselves. Funny thing is, Annie Lennox and Dave Stewart originally wanted Tina Turner for the duet. But when that didn't work out, they landed Aretha instead. Not a bad plan B. That's coming up next on the 80s at 8.
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1: Kingswood! 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

0: And that wraps up the 80s at 8 tonight, and it wraps it up for this week. Tomorrow night, it's the Totally 80s Friday night, wall-to-wall 80s music from 8 right through till midnight. Next week, though, on the 80s at 8, I'm going to be chatting with a very special guest, Martin Fry from ABC. He was one of the nicest guys you'd ever want to meet. Had a great chat with him. He is going to be our special guest next week on the 80s at 8. We'll catch you then. Have a fantastic night. Thanks for keeping me company.
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1: Lock the Duck, small restaurant. 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On the other side of things, you pull the lever and you leave everything in place, and then people in Mount Barker complain that the infrastructure isn't keeping up. 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
25: It's Jonesy and Amanda. You know what I feel like opening today? Big old-fashioned can of worms.
26: Delicious. What we're putting to our can of worms, or taking out of a can of worms today, is a discussion about a woman who needs $2,000 because she needs to pay her rent. Her boyfriend has $20,000 saved. She wants to borrow some money from him. He is saying, no, this is my line in the sand. Is that a red flag or is it fair enough?
25: That's coming up. Also, Tina Arena.
26: Is she a red flag or is she fair enough?
25: She's a green flag for me. It's Jonesy and Amanda driving you home for Jam Nation.
0: 5CC.

0: Good afternoon to you. It's Jonesy and Amanda driving you home. Popping up in my algorithm is these mommy influencers.
1: Mommies?
0: Mommy influencers who impart wisdom about their kids, other moms, their husbands, their yoga pants, how to make birch music. I don't know why.
1: You must be clicking on them.
0: I click on because I hate their microphone because I always do it in this wispy mommy influencer voice.
1: If you're constantly getting them, you're obviously watching them.
0: Because I click on it. That's how the algorithm works.
1: Yes.
0: Anyway, one of these mommy influencers, I was, sneering at her poor microphone technique, but she did make this interesting observation.
2: I am on a walk with my daughter right now, and she is explaining to me that kids in classrooms now just fart and no one even laughs and no one is embarrassed. She doesn't even understand like what a crazy change this is. I'm speechless.
0: So I was thinking about this. I went to school when corporal punishment was still around.
1: I get my corporal and
0: capital punishments when you die. Corporal punishments when they beat you.
1: Your school was tough.
0: Yeah, that's a tough school. But we had corporal punishment. They phased it out in 1984. And I remember at the time when they did indeed phase it out, I would never want my kids to go through this.
1: You'd be absolutely the kid who'd get the cuts all the time.
0: I got it so regularly. In fact, there was a point where one teacher said you could, because I was trying, there was these softy woke teachers at the time, said, I'm not going to hit this kid.
1: Woke!
0: And I'd say, just give me, he'd say, you're going to have detention. I said, no, I don't want detention. Just come on, just do it. Just do it. Just give me four, sir.
1: Did you like the feel of it?
0: Yeah, you got used to it. Because we had these leather straps. Well, the brothers had these leather straps. And they'd pull it out. One of them would walk into the classroom, and it had come out of his sleeve like a lightsaber. Bzz, come out, whack.
1: And you liked it.
0: I wasn't lining up for it. Please, sir, can I have another?
1: Then how come you kept mucking up to get one?
0: No, I didn't keep mucking
1: up.
0: Don't
1: give me detention. Hit me.
0: Okay.
1: That's what you just said.
0: No, I said it's just easier, because I've got cool things to do after school than sit around looking at the wall.
1: Go to the Burns Ward because of your hands.
0: Well, they developed a callus to them.
1: Wow.
0: Yeah, but it was a leather strap. Some kids had a cane. Some kids got whacked on the bum. Some kids got whacked on the hand. So
1: where'd you get whacked?
0: On the hands.
1: It's extraordinary that teachers could do that.
0: But I saw one kid get six of the best, as they called it, for ripping one out in the classroom. No. So we never did that. And there was one time when we were reenacting. Remember the movie Walkabout?
1: I don't know.
0: So reenacting
1: so
0: a scene.
1: To Darwin.
0: No, we were reenacting a scene from Walkabout. And one of the guys, he was walking up the top of the ridge in the classroom, indicating
1: pretend ridge.
0: And ripped one out. Which was very funny that even had the teacher laughing. And then I looked around and thought, hang on a minute, being a class clown myself, I thought, well, last week you beat a kid half to death because he ripped one out.
1: But isn't it interesting?
0: And I thought that was odd, but you would not.
1: But you still, we all remember a kid at school who ripped one out because mm-hmm. it was hilarious
0: yep.
1: and naughty and terrifying. We all have a memory of someone or ourselves doing yep. it. If it was yourself, it was the most embarrassing thing that's ever happened. If it was someone else, the most hilarious thing. And now kids are being robbed of the joy
0: yeah.
1: of the exquisite humor of the fart.
0: There's even a toilet paper commercial now and it's got a kid and he's uncomfortable. And because you weren't allowed to do number two at school when I was a kid.
1: No. In my house, we weren't allowed to say the F word, which was fart. And I feel so naughty even saying it out loud now.
0: So what's happened? What's happened? They just let it go? Is that the problem?
1: Apparently so. I saw a story the other day of a teacher that's allowing a flatulence corner in their classroom.
0: No.
1: Kids go into the corner and let them rip. As if it's accepted that every... Because you can control it. There's sometimes you can't. And they're the ones we all laugh at because they're mortifying.
0: Yeah, that's
1: but
0: exactly...
1: By and large, you can.
0: Of course you can. So there's a flatulence corner.
1: Yeah.
0: That would also be the naughty corner, wouldn't it? Kill two birds with one stone. Actually, you'd be in there by yourself ripping one out. What have you been sent to the naughty corner from? Because I ripped one out. Do you see how it goes?
1: I do.
0: It was hard not doing a poo at school. I went to a boarding school. I was very backed up.
1: Is that why you cut your education so short?
0: I had to leave in year 10.
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0: Hello, it's Jonesy and Amanda driving you home.
1: Before I get to this issue that we're going to talk about here, did you and Helen share finances before you were married?
0: Yeah, we did. Yeah, we've been married a long time, but yeah, we did.
1: And when you were going out, if she needed money, would you have opened your wallet?
0: Yeah, of course I would have. Yes.
1: You hesitated there.
0: No, I was just, I remember when I first met her, I was doing lots of different jobs, and I said about being in radio, and her family came from a line of people that did real work for a living. And I said, as if that's going to work. So it was a bit of a novelty. And she used to work as a nurse. And so she used to sort of fund my lifestyle.
1: What, my lifestyle?
0: My lifestyle.
1: When you were 20, what was your lifestyle?
0: Oh, my
1: beer
0: lifestyle.
1: On the weekend.
0: Yeah, beer. And that was it.
1: Beer and fuel, smokes.
0: Beer and smokes and fuel for my motorbike. And yeah. That was about all I needed.
1: Well, this
0: is pretty much all I need these days, except for the smokes.
1: I think Harley and I are very similar. It's never been his and hers financially. It's just what.
0: No, I don't understand that.
1: Well, have a listen to this. A woman has asked her boyfriend to help cover her rent after coming up short, $2,000 short. She knew he'd saved around $20,000, so she took to Reddit or one of the forums to question why he would watch her struggle when he could afford to help. He has said the money was his savings. He'd already warned her not to take this apartment that has ended up as she's overstretched.
0: Mm-hmm.
1: But she then asked this million-dollar question, which has divided everybody. What are we? Why are we even dating if you can't help me with $2,000? It doesn't say here how long they've been together or how serious the relationship is or any of that. They're obviously not living together. But people are split, many of those believing that partners should financially support each other. And yes, of course, that's what you do for the person you love. Others are saying, no, why should he? This is the one that'll get under my skin. We don't know why she doesn't have any money. What if she spent it on a Louis Vuitton bag and expected him to pay her rent? Sounds very possible given women these days.
0: Okay.
1: How is she going to learn? Said somebody else.
0: Indeed.
1: This is a partner, not a child.
0: The partner did say to her, don't go into the apartment. So what's going on there?
1: Well, but someone else here said they're not married yet. So fend for yourself. Where do you draw the line on when you start helping out? Because there'd be some people who, even when they're married, wouldn't bail out a partner if their credit card was overstretched or whatever it is.
0: Yeah, but that's sort of like financial abuse, isn't it?
1: Not helping.
0: Not helping.
1: Do you think?
0: Well, in a marriage it is.
1: Really? Do you think it is?
0: Well, it would be. I think so.
1: I've always, I don't care. I really don't care about money. So I've been, full of
0: I've seen you walk down the street. You're like, money for fam.
1: But I can't imagine. That's not fun. I wouldn't call it financial abuse if your partner has maxed out their credit card. And
0: No, that's okay. If your partner's, misspend a lot and maxed out the credit card, then yes. I'm talking about people that go and check the statements and do all that sort of stuff and give the money, say, to the lady, a bit of housekeeping money. There you go. There's your PIN money for the week.
1: All right. Well,
0: but then I've seen guys and the woman controls all the money in their relationship. Mm-hmm. They can't spend anything. Go and have a coffee and it comes up and it says, bing. And they said, well, what are you doing, having a coffee? What's going on?
1: So where do you sit on this?
0: Well, you know what I reckon it is?
1: Tell me.
0: It's a real can of worms.
1: Sure.
0: Brian, crack open the can. Okay. And spill the contents onto the dish.
1: I don't think it needs to be so graphic. All right, stop, please. Thank you. That's a can of worms. And what we're asking you here is, whose side are you on? The girlfriend, let's simplify it, the girlfriends or the boyfriends?
0: What do you think?
1: The girlfriend saying, come on, mate, give me a break.
0: Yeah.
1: But
0: he did say to her, don't go into this apartment, you can't afford it.
1: Yeah, but if you love someone and this is what goes on, where do you draw the line as to where you help and where you don't? His side, her side, what do you think?
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0: Across Australia, it's Jonesy and Amanda driving you home. The internet is divided after a man refuses to give his girlfriend $2,000 from his $20,000 savings to help her in the rent.
1: Yes, she's saying, I need your help. You've got $20,000 savings.
0: Mm-hmm.
1: What kind of relationship were you in that you're flat out saying no?
0: Yep, but he did say to her, don't go into this place. You can't afford it.
1: But then if she was your partner, as irritating as it would be
0: mm-hmm.
1: to help, would you then watch her maybe lose the place she's living in and have to go into share accommodation with another friend and blah, blah, blah, blah, blah, live in a car, whatever it might be? Would you stand by and watch that?
0: It's a real can of worms. That's what it is. As the worms spill out onto the bench.
1: We're kind of asking you, whose side are you on, hers or his? They both have a point of view.
0: Heather has joined us.
1: Hello, Heather. What do you think?
2: I'm on his side.
1: Mm-hmm.
2: So, no, I wouldn't I wouldn't give. If it's for pleasure and your own things, I think it's your own responsibility.
1: What Good. About if you were married, if they were married?
2: Same. I'm married. We split all our expenses right down the middle.
0: Yep.
2: And then anything left over from our own pay is our own money. And if we get into our own credit card debt, it's our own debt to pay.
0: Oh, Heather, that's it's different to my wife.
1: Thank you, Heather.
0: It's good. What's yours is mine, and what's mine is mine.
1: She does a lot of stuff, Brendan.
0: Of course she does. Greg has joined us.
1: Hello, Greg. What do you think?
3: Guys, I got engaged to my partner a few years ago, and she doesn't earn anywhere near as much as I do. And while she earns a decent wage, I will not see us struggle as a couple, and I've got substantial savings, so I'm more than happy to offer anything we need to get us through hard times. I mean, I pay the bulk of bills, I send her a bit of money each week if she's running short, and I have no issue with that. So that's my point of view. I've always been a provider.
1: And I'm the same. And I'm the same in my relationship.
0: You're a provider?
1: Harley has earned money through all the years we've been together. But when I was doing breakfast radio, I was the one who went back to work, and he was the one who made sure the kids got to school and blah, blah, blah.
0: Yep.
1: The shared duties. If I said, no, this is my money and that's the end of it, I can't imagine doing that.
0: Thank you, Greg. Tracy has joined us.
1: Hello, Tracy.
0: Welcome to the can of worms.
1: Hello, welcome to the can of worms. Whose side are you on, hers or his?
4: Oh, hi, all. I'm on his side. They mm-hmm. don't live together. She's an adult. She should be responsible for her own decisions.
0: Yeah.
4: If they live together, different story.
0: That's true.
4: That's a committed relationship.
0: Yep.
1: Okay.
0: Yeah.
1: That's interesting. So that's where the line is drawn, is if you're committed,
0: mm-hmm.
1: you're living together and you make that effort. Interesting. Thank
0: Carla
1: you.
0: Carla has joined us.
1: Hi, Carla. What do you think?
5: Hi, I'm with him. She was told, don't go into that apartment. Her problem. Basically.
1: Even if it was the end of the relationship by not helping?
5: Definitely.
0: Yeah.
1: Okay.
0: Yeah. Thank you, Carla. A lot of the ladies are signing with the fella.
1: Interesting, isn't it?
0: Hello, Dave has joined
1: us. Dave, what do you think?
6: Well, I'm on the side of the guy as well, but as in the others have said, they're not living together. There's a lot more than just a simple yes or no, really.
0: Mm.
6: $2,000's not a simple, I'm a little bit short this week.
1: Mm.
6: $2,000's a fair way under. So as someone else also suggested, who knows what she spent it on and why she's $2,000 short. If they were married, absolutely. I mean, my wife, we've been married 40-odd years, and so I think you said before, what's mine is hers, what's hers is hers as well. that's a joke. But very much a shared responsibility, and... If we're short of money and she needs money, I give it to her. She also has her money, and I happen to say, well, hang on, I spent more on them. It goes both ways. But there again, as I said, you've been married for 40 years, so there's no such thing as a line of what's mine is mine and what's yours is yours at all.
0: Yeah, and we have that in our relationship. We don't really have any trouble, like, financially.
1: But you're a committed couple. I'd be intrigued to know.
0: But we never gripe about money. I will question sometimes when we're getting some, you know, tiling job or something done. I said, well, have we got a few quotes for this? But that's probably, and then I get accused of being Scrooge McDuck.
1: Well, I'd be interested to know more about this relationship, how long they've been mm-hmm. together. Maybe she's wanted to move in with him and he's a guy that says, no, no, no. I'd like to know more about the circumstances.
0: Let's wrap up this can of worms with Trudy.
1: Hi, Trudy. Are you siding with him or her?
7: Mainly with him. If, like you're saying, depends on what their relationship is like and how serious. If I wasn't comfortable with all that savings that I had wanting to part with it, like you're saying, she could be a spender. I'd be saying to her, well, why don't you move in?
0: Yeah. Why don't you move in?
1: But I wonder why that's not an option. I wonder what it is about their relationship that stopped that being an option.
0: And that's why it's a can of worms, you see.
1: No, it's not.
0: Yeah, it is.
1: Okay. Well, yes, but that's not why it's a can of worms.
0: No, that's why it's a can of worms for this particular forum.
1: Yes, but I'd like more information because...
0: Until we're talking around the water cooler on Friday. Then it becomes water cooler chat.
1: Why don't we go into the pub test?
0: Well, there's many places we can go, but thank you for all your
1: calls. Thank you.
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0: Hello there, it's Jonesy Demander's Jam Nation.
1: Can you believe that Tina Arena has been in the spotlight for 50 years? What an incredible career. From Young Talent time to becoming one of Australia's most loved and respected artists, Tina has done it all, and now she's pulling back the curtain in her new documentary, Tina Arena, Unravel Me. Tina joins us now. Hello.
0: Here she is.
2: Hello. Hello, Amanda. Hi, Brendan.
0: How are you
2: going?
0: You, Tina? Are you well? I've missed you.
2: I'm pretty good, actually. Missed you. I miss us sort of shuffling our feet together.
0: Yeah, well, you know, for those who don't know, Tina and I shared a stage.
1: I know what you're going to say.
0: And we slept together.
1: I was waiting for him to say he slept with you, Tina.
0: We slept together. And I don't think we need to say anything more.
2: No, you're controversial. You are controversial.
1: Isn't he just? it was as sad as the passing of Johnny Young was. Mm. It was nice to see your beautiful face talking about your respect for him. It was lovely.
2: Yeah, well, you know, he's the reason why I've been able to have a 50-year career. So how do you not pay tribute and acknowledge somebody that was massively instrumental in your life?
0: Mm.
1: Yeah.
0: It's true.
2: He went very quickly. He was apparently became very ill in July and just didn't turn the corner. And when it all happened during the documentary and stuff, there was so many layers to deal with because he's a really big part of our family. There was so much respect.
0: The news has just broken that your ex-husband is now going to go to jail for 6 years. That in itself would have been, like, with everything that you had going on in your life, that would have been dreadful, and this is dreadful.
2: Well, you know, there's really nothing for me to say about it. At the end of the day, it's not really my play. I've said everything that I've needed to say. You know, it's not my business. That's just, it is what it is. What can I say?
0: Fair enough.
1: Has it come at a cost that you have chosen to be the outspoken woman? I mean, I don't mean the only outspoken woman, but that's a certain role that if women play that, they cop all kinds of stuff.
2: Yeah, they do. They do, Amanda. But I don't know if people, you know, I'm like, look, if people don't want to listen, I understand that. That's fine. Don't listen. You don't have to. You have a choice. Remember, you always have a choice. But I feel that at my age, being somebody that's 60 years of age next year, I look and I go, well, I kind of have a bit of a responsibility. So I will speak up about it because I see that people don't know. So if we can learn something from one another, that's the beautiful thing about life. There's so many things I don't know about, but I'm curious enough to learn or be guided.
0: And it's funny, you work in that industry, but you don't play the game.
2: I don't.
0: By rights, it shouldn't actually work.
2: No, I know, but it's really important because what I realised, you know, after having really, I'm very, very involved in my career. I'm involved, I'm a business, and I understand that now. It took me a long time to accept it because I just thought, oh, I'm an artist. What do I know about business? You know, I've made some really stupid mistakes that I've done. And one day, the light went on, and I went, if I don't understand my business, they're just going to continue to do what they do. And, you know, I'm a big believer in that, you know, artists really do struggle. If you think about the digital industry, as soon as it came on, you know, they were trying to sell us that, oh, you know, everybody can have a go, everybody can listen to it at any time. And I knew the model was wrong from the get-go. I said, no, this model is not right. And then as I started digging further, I thought, right, so here we are, everybody pays their subscriptions and so forth. So how was the model broken down? Who gets what in the grand scheme of things? How does it work? When I started to discover how it worked, I was like, I can't be a part of that. I just can't.
0: Yeah. You and Snoop Dogg.
2: And we're the only ones that really speak up about it because at the end of the day, I turned around to somebody in the industry. It's the first time I ever really spoke up and I said, do you know what? I said, it's idiots like me that keep you employed and you just have no respect for me. And I just went, it's because of idiots like me that you are employed whilst you have your salary falling into your account every week. We don't know where our next buck's coming from.
0: Yeah.
2: And our next buck's been stolen, and then we've got to pay tax on top of it, while they all take the money and pay their taxes offshore. So I'm sitting here going, am I the only idiot around? Like, am I an idiot? So I'm an idiot.
0: You are not an idiot.
1: No, you're not. You're not. Thank goodness for you, Tina.
0: I'd like to see a collab, you and Snoop Dogg. This could be a thing. But who's paying for the streams? This could be a thing. You and Snoop Dogg, Islands in the Streams.
2: Islands in the Streams.
0: Come on.
2: Brendan, what a great idea. What about a rap version of Islands in the Streams?
0: Islands
2: Tina
0: in the
2: Snoop Dogg.
1: And then pop it on Spotify and we can all stream.
2: And then... And go Spotify, where's our check?
0: Where's our money? Well, Tina, this is... A collabs aside, I'm just so happy that you're doing so well. Tina Arena Unravel Me is in cinemas. I am so excited to see it. I'm just glad I know you. And I love having you on our show. So thank you.
1: And thank you, Tina.
2: Thanks, Amanda. Thanks, Brendan. I really appreciate your time. Thanks for the great and the honest conversation. That's important to have.
0: That's true. That's true. It was all you too. We didn't say anything.
2: I know. I can't help myself. I'm sorry.
1: That's what we love about you. And thank you.
0: Tina, I love you. Thank you.
2: Love you guys too. Take care.
1: Thank you.
0: See you later.
1: Bye.
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25: It's showtime!
0: Hello there, it's Jonesy and Amanda. We have no hangover right now.
1: No, but tell you what, there are some things you do not want to do with a hangover. Do you know what I had to do with a hangover the other day? Have an eye test.
0: Ooh.
1: And early in the morning, well, you know, 9 o'clock on a Saturday morning.
0: Yep.
1: And the big metal plate pressed hard against my eyes. Is this blurrier when I do this?
0: Mm-hmm.
1: Yes, it is.
0: Yeah, there's this job is pretty hard with a hangover. I will say sometimes it's really good. You can really lift your game.
1: You have to. Packet of salt and vinegar chips. As they say, a fridge cigarette.
0: The Black Doctor.
1: Which is the Coca-Cola.
0: Can of Coca-Cola.
1: And maybe, as they call it, the Irish salad. Some hot chips with some gravy and you're ready to go.
0: The tribal drama is beating for worst things to do when you're hungover. Coming up, it's Jonesy and Amanda driving you home for Jam Nation.

0: It's Jonesy and Amanda driving you home for Jam Nation.
1: Let's talk for a minute about Liam Neeson.
0: What a great guy.
1: You know, when I was pregnant with my first son, we hadn't really thought of a name, and I went up for a checkup. I'd gone straight from work, and they said, well, we think you might be fully dilated. Are you checked into the hospital here? And I said, no, I've just come from work. And I thought, I'm a goddess. I haven't even felt this labour. And while we were waiting to see the doctor, I was flicking through a magazine, and Harley and I saw an article about Liam Neeson. I said, what do you think of the name Liam? He said, I quite like it. Anyway, obviously I wasn't in labour. Mm. And when I was 4 centimetres dilated 2 weeks later, and they said, do you want to keep going? I said, can you please stick a needle in my back right now? I realised what a fool I'd be to think I could possibly be fully dilated and not even know. Anyway, that's by the by. The name Liam came from Liam Neeson.
0: After Liam Neeson.
1: And I always have a soft spot for Liam Neeson.
0: He's a nice fellow. We've spoken to him many times.
1: And I've told him that story about his name. Well, recently, though, I keep seeing images of Liam Neeson on my socials. They come up time and time again. Mm. And there's 4 or 5 paparazzi shots. He's smiling with people who are having their photos taken with him. In all of them, he looks like he's come out of a pub and he's had a few. And he also has a giant urine stain on his pants. 1, 2, 3, 4, 5. I've got 6 examples here.
0: It looks like one of those capture things. I am not a robot.
1: Can you see if there's a human in here?
0: Is there a
1: so much so that the story has its own AI surroundings.
2: Why does Liam Neeson pee his pants so much? It's a question that's floated around the internet for years, sparked by a handful of viral paparazzi photos where he appears intoxicated, disheveled, and with pee-pee stains on his pants. The images have become meme material, with nicknames like Liam Peeson gaining traction online.
0: You know, I won't have this. I've never heard of this before. So how's it become a viral?
1: Well, that's the thing. These photos, my son saw them, and we're not facilitating them. I haven't taken these photos.
0: No, we're purporting it.
1: Well, we purport everything on this show. You know we do.
0: We purport more than him.
1: These photos aren't made up. I'm not judging him for it. Having a big night out, someone wants a photo taken with him. He does seem to have some kind of issue when he's had a few drinks.
0: I have a certain set of skills. Bladder control's not one of them.
1: Taken his pants to the laundry.
0: Now we're purporting.
1: Do with that information.
0: Well, put it into AI slop.
1: The photos aren't AI.
0: I reckon they are. AI slop.
1: That's his out, isn't it? Yep. Well, that was AI.
0: The AI slop at the front of my pants.
1: But we're not buying into it, says Brendan Jones.
0: No, we're not.
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0: Hello there. It's Jonesy and Amanda driving you home across Australia.
1: I saw a TikTok reel that was one of the most relatable things I've seen in a long time. It's a girl just talking about your plans when you're hungover. And as she's delivering this reel, she's sort of almost heaving as she's talking.
2: Helping a friend move. Meeting up with a family friend you've never met because they just moved to your city.
3: A baby shower at 9 a.m.
2: A dinner with your estranged uncle. A family reunion, but it's the weird sort. Your adult friend is in a play. Attending a child's birthday party. Someone's graduation ceremony. Your friend's running a marathon.
0: Yeah.
1: Your adult friend is in a play. Ryan, you've got a play coming up. Yeah, if we're hungover, don't expect us to be there. Brendan, what's the worst thing you've had to do with a hangover? And you've done a lot. I've watched you do a lot of things with a hangover. What's been the hardest?
0: Yeah. One happened to me recently. Out of all the things, a fishing tournament.
1: Oh,
0: that was the worst
1: thing.
0: And I signed up for this fishing tournament. And I, you know, I like boats, but I'm not a big fishing guy. I couldn't be bothered. There's just too much dicking around.
1: And smells.
0: And I don't get seasick or anything like that, but I just don't. So the fishing tournament, you hung over.
1: Are you out through, is there swell?
0: Out to sea. Oof. And it's bait. And it smells.
1: And sun.
0: And it's bad toilets.
1: Oh.
0: And it's just.
1: Oh, that sounds unendurable to me.
0: And, you know, and there's a lot of time for chat in between while you're waiting for the fish.
1: That sounds like a nightmare.
0: Yeah, it's not something I want to do.
1: I don't do it often, but there was, this one is still hanging around me when I was in Beyond 2000 and we're traveling through Japan. This is years and years ago. I did a story, I just remember the name of it, just called Mushroom Meat. And it was a meat substitute that was just squashed mushrooms.
0: Mm.
1: And throughout the day, I had to do about 10 pieces to camera where I ate mushroom burgers, mushroom lollies, mushroom ice cream, whole variety of mushrooms.
0: Yep.
1: And then that night, because they like to show off their wonderful hospitality, you end up going to a karaoke bar and there's a bottle of gin and a bottle of whiskey and a bottle of whatever on the table.
0: Mm-hmm.
1: Then I went home and was ill in the bathtub. Everything I'd seen throughout that day was there again. Yeah. But the next morning, I had to film in a raw fish kind of, I don't know whether it was a sushi restaurant. I remember seeing raw octopus and things. I had to lie on the floor of the van that we were filming in and just eat salt and vinegar chips and just will the day away.
0: I feel for the Japanese family in that bath.
1: It wasn't a big communal bath.
0: There wasn't much room in there. There was a lot.
1: It wasn't a big communal bath.
0: Doing this job is hard when you're hungover.
1: Oh, yeah. Any job is hard when you're hungover.
0: Long motorcycle rides are hard when you
1: But some hungover. Of those things that were mentioned there, like a baby shower and things like that.
0: Oh, so, making small talk with parents at a kid's birthday party.
1: Oh, yuck.
0: This is something the tribal drum will beat
1: We're going
0: for.
1: To call it the worst thing you've had to do with a hangover.
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7: 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Jonesy brings the nonsense.
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0: Hello there, it's Jonesy Demander driving you home. The tribal drum is beating worst things to do when you're hungover.
1: Here's the deal. I've got a hangover.
2: Doesn't that mean you're drunk?
1: It means I was drunk yesterday.
0: Mine is a fishing tournament.
3: Yeah.
0: Worst thing to do. Yours is?
3: Mine is an early morning filming day or an early morning start to a filming day where you're filming raw fish.
0: Mm.
3: Ryan, how about you?
4: What about this? Checking out of a hotel.
0: Worse.
3: Because that involves organizational skills.
4: Yeah.
3: It involves transport of some kind.
4: Time pressure. I knew someone who, after a night of drinking, they went home, went to bed, woke up in the middle of the night, turned over to throw up on the floor, but it went into their open suitcase.
5: Oh, Ryan.
0: That was you.
4: It wasn't me.
0: Well, hello, Jen.
3: Hello, Jen.
6: Hello.
3: What's the hardest thing you've had to do with a hangover?
6: Oh, I had to do a stock take for one of the big four audits. Firms with a complete hangover. It was a hummus factory and they sold other deli products. And it was in like a giant refrigerator warehouse sort of thing. And we had to count how many tubs of hummus and what other stinky, smelly products were there.
3: Oh,
6: I was so hung. It was really random. I was so hungover. I was totally ill dressed for it. So really uncomfortable shoes. I can still remember thinking, oh, these are black boots, but they had a heel on them, which is really stupid if you're going to be counting almost all day. Freezing cold. I did not have warm clothes, but it was winter in Boston, but also in a refrigerator. So let's just say when I sent us home with red pepper hummus, I tried and said, thank you for your service. You did such a good job. I was like, oh, my God, the smell of this. Yeah, I still can't eat red pepper hummus to this day.
3: Oh, I don't think hummus, I will either. That sounds like the worst day in the universe.
0: What would you rather be, hungover when it's really cold or hungover when it's really hot?
3: Either of those options are terrible.
0: Thank you, Jim. Angela has joined us.
3: Hi, Angela. What about you?
7: Hi, Jonesy and Amanda. Love your show.
0: Thank you.
7: I'm driving home at the moment and immediately thought of the worst working day of my life. I was a very young nursing assistant, worked with some great gals. They were really hard workers, but they were also really hard partiers. One night they insisted I come out for a drink with them, and we did that, and it went on kind of all night. But I had a 7 a.m. start the next day, and I was violently ill, and I was greeted with full bedpans, soiled beds. In between every full bedpan I have to empty and everyone who had vomited in the night, I went to the bathroom three or four times and vomited myself. But I did the whole shift, 7 till 3, but I still remember that's like 35 years ago. So that was really fun.
3: That sounds tough.
0: Yeah, that's just.
3: Thank you, Angela.
0: Nev has joined us.
3: Over to you, Nev. What was the worst thing you've had to do with a hangover?
8: Oh, guys, you've reminded me of one of the worst days of my life. I was working at a regional bank branch and I had to visit about 6 schools and stand up in front of the classes and talk to them about school banking. One of the classes was run by my year 2 teacher. So I had to get up in front of my old year 2 teacher and talk to her class.
0: Degree of difficulty.
3: That just sounds horrendous.
8: Thank God I didn't have to wear the big character costume.
3: What was that?
8: The Dolomite costume, of course.
0: Dolomite costume.
3: Imagine having to wear the Dolomite.
0: Dolomite.
3: Dear me.
0: Because the Commonwealth Bank, they had the elephant, get with the strength, and then they had the
3: big dragon.
0: Now that's St. George.
3: Yeah.
0: And then they had the bank itself. Remember, they just had a bank.
3: Yeah. But doing any of that with anything near a school with a hangover, absolutely dreadful.
0: Anything with kids when you've got a hangover.
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0: It's Jonesy and Amanda driving you home on Jam Nation.
1: I'll tell you what I'm doing.
0: What are you doing?
1: I'm going to talk about Nick Cannon.
0: Aha.
1: I'm talking about a story I saw on the weekend. This is the headline. Nick Cannon welcomes 22nd baby.
0: 22 kids.
1: This is the Instagram post I saw from a gossip site. The post captioned breaking. Television host Nick Cannon has officially welcomed his 22nd biological child this week, with three additional pregnancies reportedly still pending across four time zones. He has said, I'm working my way to child 69. It's a number, it's a goal, it's a lifestyle. God told me to be fruitful and multiply, and I take in that instruction very literally. He said, as at press time, this is what the article says, Cannon has reportedly purchased a 47-bedroom compound, hired a full-time logistics manager to coordinate birthday parties.
0: Yeah, a lot of diarising.
1: And applied to a federal agent to be reclassified as a small village.
0: Oh.
1: The problem with this is it's not true. And I'm so disappointed.
0: Curse you.
1: Because the reality is he's only got 12 children six different women.
0: Yeah, yeah, because I remember him talking about his 12 kids. But for how many people, how many different...
1: Well, let's go through what's happened. He has 12 children. It's funny that in comparison you go, it's only 12 to six different women. He doesn't live with any of the mothers, though he's apparently a diligent father, probably forking out the money. The mothers of his children, the first one was Mariah Carey.
0: Yep.
1: They welcomed twins Moroccan and Munro.
0: Moroccan Munro.
1: Yeah. Then his next relationship was with Brittany Bell and their children, three children, Golden Sagan. Yeah. That's one. Child number two is Powerful Queen. And child number three is Rise Messiah.
0: So there's Gold Sagan.
1: Gold Sagan, Powerful Queen, and Rise Messiah. It's making Moroccan and Munro look really basic. The third partner was Abby De La Rosa.
0: Yep.
1: You'll enjoy the twins. Oh, there's three. Twins were Zion Mixolydian.
0: Yep.
1: That's what I take for my dodgy hip. And Zillion Air. Oh, there's two at Zillionheir.
0: Good, nice.
1: And their third child together is Beautiful Zeppelin. Then there's Alyssa Scott. She had a child who passed away sadly at birth. That baby's name was Zen. But the next baby he had with her was called Halo Marie.
0: Halo. Halo Marie, you get inside this
1: house. There's two more. His next partner, you can see how young they're getting because the mother's name is Brie Tiesi.
0: Yeah, right.
1: And she had a child called Legendary Love.
0: Good.
1: Legendary Love.
0: LL.
1: And then Lanisha, L-A, capital N-I-S-H-A, and Lanisha Cole had a baby called Onyx Ice Cole. Cans of Coke. Ice Cole, cans of Coke.
0: So Onyx Ice Cole.
1: Onyx Ice Cole. So that's the story that's normal.
0: It's no Walton Mountain.
1: No, that's, so don't go reading the fake stuff. That's the real
0: stuff.
1: Good night,
0: Messiah. And where's Nick in all of this? What does Nick say?
2: So then I looked up, you know, 12 kids later. 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
1: Yeah. Like called them Sharon and Carol.
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12: Across the West Coast and Eyre Peninsula, partly cloudy and cooler with showers most likely across lower and southern Eyre Peninsula during the morning and afternoon. Port Lincoln heading for 18 degrees while conditions become drier towards Stricky Bay and Woodner, where it'll reach around 19 to 22 degrees. And you expect south to southwesterly winds tending southeasterly later. And to keep up to date with the latest in weather, 5CC.com.
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23: Jonesy and Amanda,
0: it's Jonesy and Amanda. Do you ever dabble with a Ouija board?
1: I don't believe in them, but they scare me.
0: How did it get its name?
1: How did it?
0: Well, I'll tell you very shortly.
1: All right, and also, we seem to have a whole lot of old music legends who are performing it at the moment.
0: Yep.
1: They do it because they love it. But should we be paying to see an octogenarian not be very good?
0: We'll go down to the Jonesy and Amanda Arms, where no doubt Mickey Dolenz is playing.
1: Brandon.
0: Excuse me, I might just go
1: Brandon.
0: And get a beer. It's Jonesy and Amanda driving you home for Jam Nation.
3: 5CC.

0: It's Jonesy and Amanda driving you home for Jam Nation. Do you ever dabble in Ouija boards? Are you a Ouija board person?
1: Wow, that's a... How'd you shoehorn that in there?
0: Do you know how the Ouija board got its name?
1: I don't dabble in the Ouija board. I don't believe in it, yeah. but at the same time, it freaks me out.
0: I don't mess with that stuff. I rented a house once and I discovered there was a pentagram on a cupboard, and then I found there was an altar downstairs. And...
1: What's the pentagram's that pointy thing?
0: Yeah, the witchy thing. I don't know. Oh, anyway.
1: Satanic thing.
0: And I was hanging out with Fiona Horn. Remember Fiona Horn?
1: The White Witch.
0: From Deaf FX. She said, oh, that's not a good sign. I went, oh, great. So I got the local priest around, paid him $50 and he blessed the joint. And,
1: did he?
0: Yeah.
1: $50? Would he just wave some sage around?
0: I didn't just say, here's $50, Padre. I said, and he took me seriously. I went to, because I'm a Catholic, non-practicing, but I went to the local church and he said, oh, yes, hello, my son, how are you? And I said, well, I'm renting a house. My young family's coming along here. I'm just worried about the pentagrams. And I was hoping he said,
1: I'm just worried about the pentagrams.
0: and the hot and cold running blood. And he said, oh, have you seen any strange phenomena? Oh. And I went, well, I feel incredibly uncomfortable in the house, but largely because a white witch said to me, you've got to get out of that house. So he said, well, I'll come around and have a look. So instead of poo-pooing it, he got into his Falcon and came around and have a look. and at the end
1: it's
0: of
1: like
0: it,
1: like a scene from Mad Max.
0: So then he was just blessing it with a little.
1: Did he feel bad vibes?
0: Yeah, he did. He said he felt uncomfortable in the front room. And I went, well, that's where my little baby son's going to be sleeping. Sucks to be him. But yeah, so he blessed that room and he blessed the other room and the other room.
1: And did he say, will you be coming to the church every Sunday? Well, here's the thing, Father. Here's the thing.
0: That's why I said, well, here's some money for the collection,
1: for the collection plate for the next 10 years because I won't be going.
0: And $50 was a lot of money back then, but I didn't have anything smaller, I thought.
1: And he took cash from you?
0: Yeah, he just took. Of course he did. It was like 1996.
1: He took in a brown paper bag. He took $50.
0: No, he just put it in his pocket.
1: Did you say, here's a little something for your trouble?
0: I said, oh, here's something for the collection plate. Thank you, my son.
1: The collection plate's my pocket.
0: Have you got any change there, mate?
1: Wow.
0: Back to the Ouija board. You know,
1: and so did that get rid of the vibes?
0: Yeah, instantly. Gone.
1: Because the vibes were in your head.
0: Yeah. The Ouija board got its name when its creators asked the board what it should be called. In 1890, it was invented by a chap called Charles Kennard, and several associates were experimenting with a talking board.
1: With a talking board?
0: Yeah, so that's what they called it. I've got a picture of the Ouija board from that time in 1890.
1: So it dictated that it wouldn't be called Ouija.
0: Yeah, but have a look at the picture. And what does that say to you?
1: Well, he's sitting at the board with his knees touching an attractive woman sitting opposite him, and his hands are touching hers across the board.
0: The Ouija board, my theory, is just to pick up chicks, nothing more. Unfortunately, it became the domain of teenage girls and sleepovers.
1: Mm.
0: So it didn't pick up chicks.
1: Do you think it was made as a joke?
0: I think so. Look at it. Look, he's got his hands on her hands.
1: But this is just an artist's illustration.
0: That's what I mean, but that's how they would have marketed it. So guys would have bought it and said, oh, come and have a crack at this Ouija board while I have a crack at you.
1: But the Ouija board itself said, I want to be called Ouija.
0: Yep. Lucky they didn't ask the public because it would have been called Ouija board McOuija board face.
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1: Controversy at the Women's Pro Basketball League. Martha Reeves from Martha and the Vandellas. You know Martha and the Vandellas?
0: Yeah. You know the song.
1: Well, they sang this.
0: Yeah. On the Good Morning Vietnam soundtrack.
1: Well, Martha is substantially older than that now, obviously, and she sang the anthem and it went a bit like this.
2: Oh, say can you see by the dawn's early light.
1: But what this is interesting because there's a real dialogue at the moment about older stars continuing to perform beyond, well, we know it's beyond their best, but really beyond their limits. We saw, well, let's have a look at the list I've got in front of me here. There have been a whole stack of them.
0: What like about Casey and the Sunshine Band?
1: Casey and the Sunshine Band. KFC and the Sunshine Band. He
0: well,
1: looks...
0: Well, he's just portly. I don't think he sounds
1: well,
0: bad.
1: Well, have you seen him move?
0: Yeah, but he sounds all right.
1: He still sounds okay.
0: Well, that's okay. Like, how old's Casey?
1: But when you see him, part of you goes, oh. I hate to admit this, but my boyfriend, Barry Manilow, has been included in this list of stars that are performing well beyond their years. And I've seen some footage of him with his little stick legs sort of thrusting and I don't know.
0: That would be an excuse for me to storm out of a Barry Manilow concert if I was along there. Oh, this is unacceptable.
1: That's mean. Rod Stewart, there's been complaints about Rod Stewart.
0: There has been.
1: And he's had to stop a couple of times and suck on the oxygen.
0: Yeah, well, it's hard
1: and
0: to see.
1: Then don't do it. Just last week, we had David Lee Roth, who appeared drunk on stage. Was that his excuse? I don't know.
0: There was.
1: What? I'm sorry.
0: He looked like an old lady in leather pants. There was this glowing review.
3: Do not waste your money, America. Awful.
1: And you had to edit out the swears of that review as well.
0: No. Like Keith Richards said, when he's up on stage, he's not doing it for the money. He's not doing it for you. He's doing it for himself.
1: Yeah. And that's fair enough, too. This is an interesting debate to have. Them doing it for themselves, are they doing themselves a service?
0: You know what? Let's formulate an argument for this and we'll take it down to the pub.
1: Why don't we do that? We'll go to the pub test next.
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7: Across the West Coast and Eyre Peninsula, partly cloudy and cooler with showers most likely across lower and southern Eyre Peninsula during the morning and afternoon. Port Lincoln heading for 18 degrees while conditions become drier towards Tricky Bay and Woodner, where it'll reach around 19 to 22 degrees. And you expect south to southwesterly winds tending southeasterly later. And to keep up to date with the latest in weather, 5CC.com.
4: Gentlemen. Jonesy and Amanda arguing daily.
1: Don't call me man and don't call me dude.
0: Man dude.
4: So you don't have to.
1: Let's go, girls.

0: hello there. It's Jonesy and Amanda driving you home. There's big issues to discuss. We like to get down to the Jonesy and Amanda Arms.
1: The good old-fashioned pub test.
0: Thank you, Sam. And today...
2: Well, we're wondering how you feel about old music legends really staying on past their best. How do you feel about this? Because we've had a spate of them recently. Here's a quick montage of some of our faves.
3: Oh, say,
2: that's Martha from Martha and the Vandellas.

0: Zop. That's Barry Manilow.
1: I think he's safe. Rod
0: Stewart sucking on oxygen on stage.
1: Yep. And David Lee Roth just sucking
0: on stage. There have been a whole spate of them recently, and this is an interesting debate. I was reading an article about this. Someone said here, the headline is Music Legends, It's Time to Leave the Stage for Our Sake. Fans are paying hundreds to relive their glory days, but too often they're left watching their musical heroes struggle through one encore too many. It's upsetting and disappointing to watch your music idol flail on stage and not perform as you'd hoped, and also with anger over skyrocketing ticket prices.
1: Yeah.
0: You said earlier, Brendan, that Keith Richards had said he's performing for himself. He does it because he loves it.
1: Yep. But Keith plays the guitar. And quite frankly, apologies to all the guitarists out there, but Keith, you know, he doesn't have to sing. He doesn't have to hit those high notes.
0: Yes.
1: Darryl Braithwaite, when we had him on our show.
0: Yeah, he's chosen to stop.
1: He announced his retirement pretty much with us because he has a huge range, vocal range, but he just said it doesn't come easy anymore.
0: No.
1: And it's like a football player expecting a football player to run out on the field.
0: But this is
1: when they're older.
0: No, we're not expecting this of them. They are providing this for us, and we love them enough to want to see it. Who would have said no to sit now looking back to sing no in Elvis in his last days? Of course you'd want to see that. If they want to do it and we want to see it, isn't that enough? Or do you think, as it says here, we need to call a stop because the tickets are expensive and these performers are just beyond their best.
1: What about this?
0: What about Frankie Valli? Have you seen him?
1: Yeah, but that's what's keeping him alive.
0: He looks like elder abuse.
1: Yeah. But if you watch Frankie Valli, if it's keeping him alive, then is it such a bad thing? And if you're a Frankie Valli fan.
0: Yes, I know.
1: So you'll pony up the money.
0: I'm intrigued to know what you think. Old music legends staying on past their best. Does this pass the pub test?
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2: Pub test.
3: Do pass the pub test.
1: If something sounds unlikely, then it should fail the pub test.
2: Yeah, the pub test.
4: Doesn't pass the sniff test. Stop it. It's not helpful.
0: Old music legends staying on past their best. Does it pass the pub
5: There's
0: test?
5: There's been a spate of them recently that people are saying, well, you know, I love them, but gee, they don't look great on stage anymore.
0: Martha from Martha and the Vandellas. Just recently.
6: Oh, say, can you see?
5: Yikes. Bye.
0: Your boyfriend, Barry Manilow.
5: Yikes.
0: Rod Stewart.
5: All my faves. Yikes.
0: David Lee Roth.
5: Yeah.
0: I am.
5: This article here that I'm reading says, music legends, it's time to leave the stage for our sake. People, fans are paying hundreds to relive the glory days, but often they're left watching their musical heroes struggle through one encore too many.
0: But they've got to be fit. It's a hard job.
5: Yeah.
0: You know, Bon Scott said, I tell you folks, it's harder than it looks.
5: But if someone is willing to do it and people are willing to pay it, is that transaction fair enough? Or with skyrocketing ticket prices, are we just watching our favourites flail away on stage well beyond their use by date? So how do you feel? Old music legends staying on past their best. Does this pass the pub test?
7: I just feel if you're paying a premium for these tickets, then I think you expect to get something for your money. Like, for example, we saw Guns N' Roses when they came to Australia 2 years ago, maybe even 3 years ago now, and that was probably one of the worst concerts I've ever been to. I had the same thoughts about Elton John. We went and saw him, but he was fantastic. He could still sing, and I thought that was money well spent.
8: Well, as someone who spent nearly 30 years working behind the scenes of music industry, I've unfortunately seen on many occasions, way past their due date, musicians and rock stars still going out there and giving it a go. You know that they don't need the money, and for whatever reason they do it anyway. It's not just about them humiliating themselves, it's also about the poor people that are paying top dollar to just be disappointed. Stop letting these old people play, because it's just really sad.
9: Have a look at David Lee Roth. He should go have a quiet glass of whatever he drinks and just relax, I think, these days.
10: What they're saying is absolutely correct, because I think it's time for some of these singers, and as great as they are, and they've shaped the music of our lives, it's time to pass the baton on. There is a lot of bands out there who are up-and-comers that don't get the chance to play in front of all those people and get the exposure. Some of these guys just need to just hang the hat up and go out gracefully.
11: No, it doesn't. Paul McCartney is my favourite, but at the moment he makes my husband sound good.
5: Okay. It's interesting, though, someone's saying give everyone else a go, but it's the boomers who have the money to spend.
0: That's the problemo.
5: That's the problemo, and the boomers want to relive their youth by seeing these older performers.
0: They could perform on a cruise ship, I suppose. Although you'd be confused, am I performing or am I watching the show? I've forgotten.
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12: Morning, I'm Gemma Jones with your local news. BirdLife Australia has launched a campaign calling on the state government to stand by a decision blocking a rocket launch complex at Whalers Way. The Native Vegetation Council recently refused permission to alter the site's heritage agreement protecting native vegetation at the sanctuary. Supported by the Fishery Bay Surfing Reserve, conservationists say the decision is crucial to safeguarding the habitat of threatened local bird species, including the Eyre Peninsula's southern emu wren. Whyalla Council has condemned an act of vandalism at a taxpayer-funded playground. The Ocean Air Playground is temporarily closed after fencing has been ripped off, a tap broken and several trees damaged. Council says repairs could cost thousands, which they say could be better spent on other community services. The matter is now with the police. Meanwhile, Oysterfest returns to Ceduna this weekend for two packed days with fresh seafood, live entertainment, carnival rides and endless oysters. The festival has been the centrepiece of the West Coast's event calendar since the 90s, attracting thousands of seafood lovers to the region. Things kick off at 11 a.m, running till 9 p.m. on both Saturday and Sunday at the Ceduna foreshore. And it's that time of year again. Daylight savings will begin at 2 a.m. on Sunday, remaining in place until the first week of April. Locals are being reminded to turn their clocks back an hour before you go to sleep on Saturday. And that's the latest in local news.
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13: Hi, I'm Phoebe Humphrey. Aussie parents are being warned that gaming platforms like Minecraft and Fortnite are not doing enough to protect their kids. The eSafety watchdog says the platforms are making themselves ripe for violent and extremist material and sexual exploitation. The eSafety commissioner says the gaming giant's analysis tools are failing to detect language related to crime, violence or sexual extortion. A second recording has been given to Victoria Police investigating the Swans Pullman Hotel scandal. News Corp reports a 20 20-minute video details what happened inside the hotel room on August 17, including allegations of sexual assault. And support services are bracing for a spike in domestic violence incidents this NRL Grand Final weekend. Some data shows offences can jump by more than 25%. Ayla Chorley from the Foundation for Alcohol Research and Education says booze and Grand Final emotions can create a dangerous mix.
7: It exacerbates violence within the home, including the severity and the frequency of it. Alcohol is heavily concentrated.
11: Your sport now. Edalili Engineers for locally made field bins and silos.
13: In sport, Isaac Heaney has won the Sydney Swans Best and Fairest Award amid his suspension for breaching club standards. The 30-year-old did not attend the awards ceremony last night but did deliver a video message where he said he was truly sorry, while Will Ashcroft won Brisbane's Best and Fairest. Bailey Smith claimed Geelong's. And Sandon Smith will have added motivation in Sunday's NRL Grand Final against the Roosters, with the Knights halfback squaring off with his old club, praising his new coach.
9: Caitlin and Justin next to me, you know, they kept that trust in me and said, you know, every day just come in and keep getting better.
13: That's the latest news and sports.
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15: Across the west coast, eastern and lower air peninsula today, it's a cooler and breezy Friday. Showers remain possible, many across the lower and southern air peninsula, with temperatures generally around 19 to 20 degrees. Southerly winds will freshen during the day. And for more on the weather, keep up to date at 5CC.com.
11: If you're just joining us, welcome in. Good Morning EP with Ray Clark. Let's get into it on 5CC. Thanks to Better Port Lincoln.
15: And good morning. It's a Friday. There's a good opportunity to dance, I think. I love a good Friday. And 12 degrees outside at the moment, so it's a little bit cooler this morning than we've had in the last few days. But a bit of sunshine around and a bit of rain around, so it's a bit of both for today. And, of course, it's a long weekend. NRL Grand Final. Port Lincoln Racing Club kicks off this weekend, too. That's on Sunday. We've got Daylight Saving kicking off on Sunday as well. Plenty happening and a lot going on in Good Morning EP this morning, including $510 with the Born to Win wheel. We'll try and give away some money in just over an hour's time. We'll look at on this day in history as well. I've got the birthday book. We'll open that up and see what's in there. Shane Abassett will be in to talk movies, and I've got Eloise from the Port Lincoln Racing Club in to talk about the big launch happening on Sunday. So plenty happening, and of course better music and more of it.

0: It is 5CC, better music and more of it with Luther Vandross and Janet Jackson. They're teaming up, and the best things in life are free with Joan Armour trading in there too. We heard Drop the Pilot, 14 past 6 on this Friday morning. Always nice to get to a Friday, and it's looking pretty good outside at the moment, which I'm happy about, but we might get some rain, right? Just be aware of that. What's coming up a little later? Of course, long weekend on the way, the NRL Grand Final as well. You're going to be watching that. It's all New South Wales. Do we really care? What else have we got? Port Lincoln Racing Club, though, that kicks off this weekend. So that's on Sunday. I'm going to have Eloise in, who's the GM down there, and we'll talk about what's happening on Sunday a little later in the show. And, of course, I've got $510 with the Born to Win wheel coming up in around about 1 hour. Your chance to pick up some money for the long weekend. Hope you got a big weekend plan. Now, you should get into the draw for $2,500 worth of vouchers. And there's one way you can do that. You can jump onto 5CC.com and explore an amazing list of local businesses. This is all about shopping local first. All right, check out the businesses, and while you're there, enter the draw, because they've all donated a $100 voucher. That's $2,500 worth. Then you can win the whole lot. It's that simple. So get onto the website. It's easy. Just enter all your details online. And remember, you can enter every day for more chances to win. So get onto it. Shop local first with 5CC and some of the wonderful businesses that have helped us out. Intersport, Port Lincoln, Jones Electrical, Kemp Real Estate, Mark Forbes Homemakers Furniture and Bedding, just to mention a few.
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It's Fun Double C, better music and more of it. Darryl Braithwaite. And the Horses, which is a hit for him twice, basically. And good on him for doing that, too. G'day, it's Ray Clark here. It is Good Morning EP at 5CC, better music and more of it. All thanks to Port Lincoln Better. Look, need a big TV, like a massive TV for the NRL Grand Final this weekend? Well, Port Lincoln Better is the place to go. If you haven't got the money, doesn't matter. They have a wide variety of finance options at Port Lincoln Better, so you can pay your way and take it home today.

0: It's Avril Lavigne, at 5CC. Better music and more of it, and complicated, and sometimes life does get a bit that way, doesn't it? It's Ray here, keeping you company till 9 o'clock this morning. Coming up, we've got national news for you in just a moment. In the next half an hour, we'll look at this day in history. Got music on the way from Journey, something from Toto in just a moment as well. But Gemma Jones, with your local news in seconds.
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7: Morning, I'm Gemma Jones with your local news. A pay boost is on the way for aged care and home care workers on the Eyre Peninsula. SA Health has confirmed hundreds of regional workers were incorrectly classified, meaning many have been paid less than they should have been under existing workplace agreements. Affected employees will be reclassified from today, with full-time workers receiving up to an extra $61 a week. They'll also receive back pay, covering the period since gaining their qualification, potentially stretching back as far as 6 years. Meanwhile, those on the Eyre Peninsula could have a new way to stay connected during emergencies from today. A new temporary disaster roaming system has officially come online, allowing mobile phones to connect to another participating network when their usual service is knocked out by disasters such as bushfires, floods or storms. Telstra executive Channa Saraviratan says the system will be ready ahead of what's shaping up as another challenging disaster season.
8: If your mobile network is down during a bushfire, a flood or a cyclone, your phone may still be able to connect to another carrier's network to make essential calls, send text messages and access basic data. So we have worked very closely with Optus, TPG and the government to develop and test this capability.
7: Meanwhile, there's an early start to fire danger season for a few SA regions, including the Flinders and North East Pastoral. The Eyre Peninsula and West Coast start dates are yet to be announced. And if you're a seafood fanatic, it might be the perfect weekend to take a road trip up to Ceduna. Oysterfest is primed to take over the town Saturday and Sunday, with endless entertainment paired with an abundance of fresh oysters. Now in its 36th year, the festival has cemented itself on the SA's event calendar, attracting thousands to the West Coast every year. And that's the latest in local news.
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10: Hi, I'm Phoebe Humphrey. Victorian detectives investigating the Sydney Swans hotel saga have been handed a second recording. News Corp reports the 20-minute long video was recorded by one of the women 2 weeks after the August 17 incident. It reportedly details her version of events, including allegations of sexual assault. No charges have been laid. It comes as Isaac Heaney claimed Sydney's Best and Fairest Award last night after being handed a club suspension. He did not attend the ceremony. Travel chaos is expected at major major airports across the country today as Jetstar staff walk off the job. 1,000 union members will take strike action for an hour amid an ongoing pay dispute. Jetstar says contingency plans are in place but can't guarantee there won't be delays. And 9 out of 10 Aussie teachers say they're spending too much time on non-teaching tasks and are now viewed as untrained psychologists, social workers and even stand-in parents. A Beyond Blue study found 90% of teachers now view supporting students' mental health as part of their jobs.
9: Your sport now. Ampol Hallett Place. Best takeaway curries in town. Phone orders and takeaway.
10: In sport, the Lions have held their annual awards night just hours after coach Chris Fagan confirmed he'll step down from the top job. Fag says the standout moment in his 10-year stint in the role was actually during Saturday's three-peat win.
11: I think the moment I'm never, ever going to forget is the last 5 minutes of that grand final on the weekend.
10: Triple Premiership star Will Ashcroft took home Brisbane's best and fairest. And Knights fans have sold out McDonald Jones Stadium to watch Sunday's grand final against the Roosters. Newcastle aiming to break a 25-year Premiership drought. That's the latest news and sport.
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0: Across the West Coast, Eastern and Lower Eyre Peninsula today, it's a cooler and breezy Friday. Showers remain possible, many across the Lower and Southern Eyre Peninsula, with temperatures generally around 19 to 20 degrees. Southerly winds will freshen during the day. And for more on the weather, keep up to date at 5CC.com.
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It's 5CC, better music and more of it with Toto there, holding the line. 13 degrees outside at the moment, but the sun is shining. It's absolutely beautiful out there. Don't mean to rain on the parade, though. Come 10 o'clock, that could all change. They're saying possibility, about 30% possibility of a bit of rain sort of between 10 and 1. All right, but hopefully that won't happen and we'll have sunshine all day. That would be absolutely wonderful, but the Bureau is saying possibly otherwise. Hey, you got a birthday? And it could win you some cash. It's that simple. And I'm talking about $510 this morning. It's 5CC's Born to Win wheel. We'll spin it up around about 7:15. We'll do it. And make sure you're listening then, because it's your chance to hit the jackpot. Here's how it works. I will call out a month. All right. Now, if that's the month of your birthday, you

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It's you too. At 5CC, better music and more of it, where the streets have no name, which could be a problem if you get pulled over. And the cop says, where do you live? Number 23. Excuse me? Might be better if I give you coordinates, I think, something like that. It is Good Morning EP this morning. Thanks to Macca's introducing the new Nashville chicken range. 100% Aussie chicken with bold southern flavour. Don't Macca's walk, Macca's run. Is Taylor Dane. 5CC. Good morning.

0: It's 5C, better music, more of it. Tyler Dame there, telling it to my heart. It's a minute to seven. National news and sport on the way for you shortly. In the next hour, we're going to try and give away some money. Yes, we've got the Born to Win wheel and $510 to go. So good luck with that. We'll do that right after the news. Well, around about 15:15. All right. So not quite right after the news, but soon enough.
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3: Morning, I'm Gemma Jones with your local news. Coastal advocates across the EP are rallying public support to ensure Whalers Way remains protected from industrial development. BirdLife Australia is asking for the community to add their voices to a campaign backing the Native Vegetation Council's rejection of a proposed rocket launch facility. Fishery Bay Surfing Reserve leadership says protecting Whalers Way maintains the integrity of the wild coastline, culture and biodiversity shared across local waters. The environmental group says the upholding of the ruling prevents the destruction of critical breeding grounds for the threatened Mallee whipbird and Eyre Peninsula southern emu wren. When disaster strikes and mobile coverage disappears, locals now have a new backup plan. Temporary disaster roaming launched this week, allowing customers to connect to another participating mobile network if their own provider goes down in an emergency. The move comes as forecasters warn of above average temperatures this spring and summer. Telstra executive Channa Senaviratan says the new system could prove critical during bushfires and floods.
4: It can work in areas where providers have overlapping coverage, but it can also be enabled in some areas, for example, where Telstra is the only network. So in that event, Optus and TPG customers can connect through us.
3: Meanwhile, some of the Eyre Peninsula's aged care and home care workers are set to receive significant back pay after a review uncovered a classification issue within SA Health. The problem affected workers employed by regional health networks, including the Eyre and Far North Health Network. Around 390 staff across regional SA will be reclassified and move on to higher pay rates from this month. SA Health says individual back payments are now being calculated and could cover up to 6 years. And it's time to go back in time as South Aussies prepare for daylight savings to begin. Locals are being reminded to turn their clocks back 1 hour before going to bed on Saturday in preparation for its beginning at 2 a.m. the next morning. The time will remain in place until the first Sunday of April. And that's the latest in local news.
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5: Hi, I'm Phoebe Humphrey. Australia's eSafety watchdog has issued a warning to parents about gaming giants failing to protect their kids. The eSafety Commissioner says platforms like Minecraft, Fortnite and Roblox are not doing enough to protect children from sexual exploitation. A report has found there were serious gaps in how platforms detect language linked to sexual extortion, crime and violence. Israel says a pilot who attempted to hijack a Fly Dubai plane is an extremist. A man was arrested after stabbing his co-pilot 2 hours into the flight from Dubai to Tel Aviv, which was forced to make an emergency landing in Saudi Arabia. The Israeli PM has met with hero passengers, while Donald Trump thinks there could be links to Iran and says he's prepared to take action if that's the case.
6: Oh, they'll be in for Iran, don't worry. You just ask them.
5: And artificial intelligence will go under the microscope in a nation-leading royal commission in South Australia. A former federal judge and two tech experts will run the probe, looking into how AI benefits can be maximised while minimising risk.
1: Your sport now. Del Giorno's Cafe Restaurant, Port Lincoln's home of fresh local seafood.
5: In sports, suspended Swan star Isaac Heaney has been crowned Sydney's top player for a third straight year. Heaney claimed the Bob Skilton medal despite missing the final three games of the season and not attending the awards ceremony overnight. Will Ashcroft claimed Brisbane's best and fairest. And Sam Walker says he's leaning on the experience of Roosters halves partner Daly Cherry-Evans ahead of Sunday's NRL Grand Final against the Knights.
7: The person he is away from the football field's been unbelievable for us to have, but then obviously his ability on the field.
5: That's the latest news and sport.
1: Wake up with Good Morning EP. 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
0: Arno Bay first up, low tide 12.15 this afternoon, 0.67 of a metre. High tide 4.15 this afternoon, 0.86 of a metre. For Franklin Harbour, low tide at 1 o'clock this arvo of 0.74 of a metre. High tide at 4.44 this afternoon, 0.9 of a metre. For Coffin Bay, low tide at 8.40 this morning, 0.6 of a metre. High tide at 12.53 this afternoon, 0.74 of a metre. For Streaky Bay, low tide at 7.31 this morning, 0.71 metres, and high tide 11.15 this morning of 1.15 metres. For Tumby Bay, low tide at 11.22 this morning, 0.71 of a metre, and a high tide at 3.01 this afternoon, 0.86 of a metre. And for Port Lincoln, a low tide at 10.48 this morning, 0.6 of a metre, high tide at 1.49 this afternoon, 0.79 of a metre.
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0: Across the west coast, eastern and lower air peninsula today, it's a cooler and breezy Friday. Showers remain possible, many across the lower and southern air peninsula, with temperatures generally around 19 to 20 degrees. Southerly winds will freshen during the day. And for more on the weather, keep up to date at 5CC.com.
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0: 7 past 7 now, big bucks to go this hour. We've got $510. Born to Win Wheel coming up in about 8 minutes. We'll open up the birthday book a little later as well. And when we talk to Shane A. Bassett, we'll talk about all the movies you can go and see and some good streaming stuff for this weekend as well. And, of course, better music and more of it with the Hoodoo Gurus. And What's My Scene, 5CC. Good morning.

0: Double say, better music, more of it. There's ABBA, Knowing Me, Knowing You. It is Ray Clark this morning. Hope you're having a good Friday morning. It's always nice to get to the end of the working week, and especially this weekend, because it's a long weekend, all right? You get your Monday off. So make the most of it and get out there and enjoy it. Of course, we've got the NRL Grand Final happening this weekend as well, but it's all New South Wales, so... It doesn't really matter, doesn't much. But what else have we got going on? Of course, Port Lincoln Racing Club gets underway this Sunday. They get their whole season started then. It's going to be a great day. And I will be talking to Eloisa about that a little bit later on this morning. But look, I'd really love to give away some money right now.
1: Everyone has a birthday. And with yours, you've got a shot at winning cash. With the 5CC Born to Win wheel. Thanks to Lincoln Camera Centre.
0: Oh, cha-ting, $510 this morning. Let's see if we can pull out a month. And hopefully I can give away some money. It'll be about time, I think. Here we go. All right. And it is the month of November. Oh, there we go. November again. November seems to come out a lot, but if it's your birthday in November, hop on the phone, 86-833-844. If your birthday's in November, hop on the phone right now, 86-833-844, and $510 could be yours thanks to Lincoln Camera Centre. They are your local authorised Apple reseller. Good luck.
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0: Good morning, 5CC Born to Win wheel. Who do we have here?
12: G'day, Ray. It's Daryl again.
0: Daryl again. Sounds like you're an old hand at this, Daryl.
12: You're right, that November coming up a lot.
0: It does come up a lot. That is really weird, isn't it? Maybe I should pull it out for a little while and give it a rest.
12: Don't you dare.
0: Oh, okay. No worries, Daryl. All right, so your birthday is the 27th. It is big money, isn't it? It's big money at the moment.
12: Yeah,
0: so your birthday is 27, and we're hoping to pull up number 27. All right, let's give this thing a spin, and good luck, Daryl. Got my fingers crossed for you, buddy. Here we go.
12: Thanks, Ray.
0: 27. And it landed on number 2. Daryl, it couldn't be any further, really, could it? From 20.
12: Halfway there, mate.
0: Oh, dear. Yeah, what we needed was a 7 as well. Okay, Daryl, sorry about that, buddy, but you have a good day.
12: Oh, mate, always next time. Take care.
0: All right, see you, mate. No luck with Daryl this morning, so I'm going to hang on to that money. We'll add a little bit more to it, make it $515. We're going to do it again on Monday. Thanks to Lincoln Camera Centre. They are your local authorised Apple reseller.
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0: 5CC. Better music and more of it. The Funkle Brothers, Simon and Gar. Think about that for a moment. And Mrs. Robinson with Chris Isaak before that too, and Somebody's Crying. 28 past 7, 5CC, and it is Good Morning EP. Thanks to Port Lincoln Better. You can follow them on Facebook and Instagram today. Keep up to date with everything going on in store. Local news on the way for you in just a moment in the next half an hour. I've got the birthday book. Going to open it up and see who's in there. So good luck. Could you get yourself a $20 voucher, which is always lovely. That's coming up shortly. But next is local news.
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3: Morning, I'm Gemma Jones with your local news. Snapped tree branches, bent fencing and broken infrastructure at the Ocean Eyre Playground in Whyalla is being condemned. The local council says repairs for the playground, which has been damaged by vandalists, are in the thousands. A figure officials say is a waste of taxpayer money. The significantly damaged playground is temporarily closed pending repairs. Council and police urges anyone with information on the vandalism to contact Crime Stoppers. Hundreds of regional aged care and home care workers, including many employed through the Eyre and Far North Health Network, are set to receive a pay rise and back pay. A review by SA Health found workers with Certificate 3 qualifications should have been paid at a higher classification level under their enterprise agreement. Around 390 employees across regional SA are affected. Starting this month, eligible workers will move to the higher pay scale, while back payments covering 6 years will be processed. BirdLife Australia and coastal advocates are urging the state government to uphold a key decision protecting Whalers Way on the Lower Eyre Peninsula. The Native Vegetation Council rejected proposed changes to the site's Native Vegetation Heritage Agreement, effectively blocking plans for a commercial rocket launch facility by Southern Launch. BirdLife Australia has launched a campaign urging the public to support the decision, warning the development could destroy vital habitat for threatened bird species. The proposed site is about 30 kilometres north of Port Lincoln. And it's time to spring forward as South Australia prepares for the start of daylight saving time. Residents are being reminded to advance manual clocks forward by 1 hour on Saturday night, with the official time change occurring at 2 a.m. on Sunday. Daylight savings will run through the warmer months before ending on the first Sunday of April. And that's the latest in local news.
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4: Hi, I'm Phoebe Humphrey. Israel's Benjamin Netanyahu claims the pilot arrested over a mid-air stabbing and suspected crash attempt was radicalised. The Fly Dubai plane was 2 hours into its journey from Dubai to Tel Aviv when passengers were forced to help following another pilot being attacked. It was forced to make an emergency landing in Saudi Arabia.
5: It looks like he had been radicalised. I think it's too early to say whether he had any connections with Iran or with anyone else. It's too early to say that.
4: The man remains in custody. Victoria Police have been handed a second recording from the night of the Sydney Swans hotel scandal. News Corp reports it's a 20-minute long video that includes one woman detailing her version of what happened in Melbourne's Pullman hotel room on August 17, including allegations of sexual assault. No charges have been laid. And Aussie travellers flying with Jetstar are facing delays today as workers take strike action. 1,000 union members are walking off the job at major airports across the country, like Sydney and Melbourne, for an hour.
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4: In sport, the countdown is on until the NRL Grand Final. Knights coach Justin Holbrook says he's happy with how their preparations have been this week in the lead up to Sunday's decider against the Roosters.
6: Really happy. Obviously, it's been a good build up. We've sort of taken it each day, as it comes. There's a lot of different things that go on this week, but the main focus is getting the training right and preparing to play our best on Sunday.
4: And Isaac Heaney has won his third straight Sydney Swans Best and Fairest Award amid his suspension for breaching club standards. He did not attend the ceremony last night. That's the latest news and sport.
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0: Across the west coast, eastern and lower Eyre Peninsula today, it's a cooler and breezy Friday. Showers remain possible, many across the lower and southern Eyre Peninsula, with temperatures generally around 19 to 20 degrees. Southerly winds will freshen during the day. And for more on the weather, keep up to date at 5CC.com.
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0: Five Double C, better music and more of it. Gloria Gaynor there, and I will survive. Okay, it's time to have a look at the birthday book.
1: Let's give some local celebrations the spotlight they deserve. Welcome to the 5CC Birthday Book. Thanks to Boston Bay Diner. Breakfast, brunch or lunch. 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
0: Okay, let's have a look in the birthday book today. Happy birthday to Xavier David. Happy birthday, Xavier. We hope you have the best day. Love you millions. Love Auntie Patsy, Kobe, Taylor and Ebs. Hope you have a wonderful day. What else have we got in here? Got happy 11th to... let's see, Xavier once again. And all the best. Hope you have the best day. Love always, Mum. And Bear and Corey Devney, Koza, happy 55th birthday to the sexiest bloke in Port Lincoln. Koza, we hope you have a most amazing day. Love from Kane, Kyle, Charlotte, Lacey, Michelle, and all the team from local Liquid Waste. So all the best, Koza. You are the winner, buddy. Got yourself a $20 Boston Bay Diner voucher coming your way. Thanks to Boston Bay Diner, Port Lincoln's Waterfront Cafe for breakfast and lunch. It's the best place to just sit there and watch the world go past. Now, you're sharing your birthday today with a bunch of people, like Phil Oakey, the singer with Human League. He is 71 today. Robbie Neville, also a singer, 68 today. Tom Moody, Australian cricketer, is 61 today. And Tiffany, American singer, turning 55 today. So, look, if you'd like to get a birthday

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1: And this morning to talk movies, Shane A. Bassett, good morning.
2: Hi, Ray. Good morning, everyone.
1: Now, let's get straight into this because I've heard mixed reactions about Digger.
2: Yeah, and they're justified reactions because Digger, the new Tom Cruise movie, which also stars John Goodman and many other great actors, including Sophie Wilde, an Australian actor, she's in it too. I'm on the fence because it is a struggle to get through, but I didn't leave. However, there were some people that left during the screening I was in, which I'm not surprised about. It does test your patience watching this film.
1: Okay.
2: Digger is about a oil tycoon, a very rich businessman who's one of these sort of, I guess you could say them, his oil rig, one of the drills goes down a little bit too far and hits a plate under the earth. And what happens then is a natural disaster, or an unnatural disaster, I should say. And things have to happen quick or there'll be a big, big climate problem. So he works with the president to see what they can do. The president, played by John Goodman. And, I mean, it's a struggle, I've got to say, Ray. It wants to be funny and a satire. It doesn't quite work on that level. Mm. And Tom Cruise really does a lot of shouting and yelling and pointing. He doesn't look like Tom Cruise. He doesn't sound like Tom Cruise. And he's taking a big swing in this role. And he's a good actor, don't get me wrong. The acting is good, but it's a challenge. It's such a challenge to watch. So
1: maybe it's not the actors. It's the actual movie. It's not the actors as such.
2: It's the style of movie. The actors are pretty good, I've got to say. But it's, you know how some movies build up to like a twist or a surprise? You know, they build up to it to the end or halfway through a movie, there's a shock. Well, there's a big thing that happens about 25, 30 minutes into this, and it goes into another direction, and it really annoyed a lot of people in the audience.
1: Okay.
2: It's one of those movies that I think I'm on the fence. I know there'll be some that will be like me and not like it, and there'll be others that will. So I'd like people to make their own decision. However, Digger is a different kind of a movie. It's diabolical.
1: It's not very often that people walk out of a movie.
2: No. Well, you know, I see 19 movies a week for work, and I have seen it before. I've seen people leave before. But on this occasion, it's rare because Tom Cruise is Tom Cruise. It's a Hollywood film. It's not like an independent art house film or anything. This cost millions of dollars to make. It's got a good cast, music, and the director has won Oscars. So it's got everything going for it, but I think it's just got too much going for it. Nobody said, no, this isn't working. Let's tone it down a bit because it needs to be toned down, I think. Then again, someone else out there might love it. So I'd like to hear from you if you did.
1: All right. I'm not sure if I'm going to go and see it now after that. But anyway, let's move on. Heart of the Beast.
2: Yeah, we talked about it last week briefly. I just wanted to mention it again. Talk about a good movie, not to be missed on the big screen. The Brad Pitt film with his dog, survival movie, and it's a must-see. The pair have a plane crash. They survive that, but then they've got to get out of the Alaskan wilderness. So Heart of the Beast, if you're looking for a good movie to watch, that is my top recommendation.
1: About a man and his dog. Fantastic.
2: Yeah, I mean, the both of them are great actors. I mean, they use three dogs, apparently, in the production of the movie, and all of them are so well-trained. Just be warned, it's emotional. It's not just an action-adventure movie. There's some emotion to it as well.
1: Okay. Now, streaming on Paramount Plus, 1 Mile.
2: Yeah, 1 Mile, Chapter 1 and Chapter 2. You get two movies for the price of one, basically. Two short movies are about 80-odd minutes each. They're back-to-back. So Chapter 1 and 2, 1 Mile, stars Ryan Phillippe, who's good, once married to Reese Witherspoon, and he's an actor, and he popped up in this movie a little bit like Taken, it reminded me of, the Liam Neeson film. So he's a dad who's driving his daughter around to all different colleges and schools where she wants to go, and they end up sort of off the beaten track in a campsite, and they're going to stay the night because they've got a fair way to go, and the daughter gets kidnapped, unfortunately, and the dad finds out that she's been taken to this little island offshore where a cult is. So he uses all his skills to go and get her out. It's not bad. I enjoyed it. It's called 1 Mile, and both chapters, 1 and 2, are on Paramount Plus.
1: All right, I'll definitely watch that. That's my kind of movie. Now, East of Eden, they've brought this back again.
2: Yeah, have you ever seen any of the previous East of Eden movies?
1: I've seen the original.
2: Any series,
1: yeah.
2: Right?
1: Yeah, I have.
2: Yeah, right. Well, the movie was from 1955, starring James Dean, was huge, back in the day, and it's still an absolute classic movie. It was based on a novel, and now they've done it into a mini-series on Netflix, starring Florence Pugh. If you know anything about East of Eden, it's a sprawling story about generations and family and land, and just really, really well told. And that's what this miniseries is. I absolutely love it. It's one of those ones you need to put your phone down. Don't scroll through your phone while this is on. It's got the scenery. It's got the acting, the music. It's cinematic. Yeah. And East of Eden is fabulous. Florence Pugh, she'll be lining up for awards, I would say, for this role.
1: Okay. So bigger than Ben-Hur is what they used to say back in the day.
2: Bigger than Ben-Hur. Well, Titanic was bigger than Ben-Hur, right?
1: Yeah. In fact, a lot of things are bigger than Ben-Hur, I think. All right. Good to talk to you, Shane. And thank you very much for your time this morning. We'll talk again next week.
2: No worries at all. And if anyone wants to watch that original East of Eden with James Dean, it's on HBO Max. Classic.
1: Fantastic. It's Shane A. Bassett talking movies. 8:04 now. Shane back again next week. Right now it's America. This is Sister Golden Hair.

0: It's Front Double C. Better music and more of it. That's America, taking you back to the 70s there, and Sister Golden Hair. As we come up towards 8 o'clock, national news and sport on the way for you shortly. It is Good Morning EP this morning, thanks to Macca's, introducing the new Nashville chicken range, 100% Aussie chicken with bold southern flavours. So don't Macca's walk, Macca's run for this one. Hey, we don't often get speed cameras here in Port Lincoln, but there's a couple here today, just in time for the long weekend, all right? So be aware, there is one set up in London Street and another one on the Lincoln Highway in Boston. So two speed cameras in town today. I don't know how long they're going to be here for, but one in London Street, one in Lincoln Highway in Boston. So be aware of that. National news, sport and weather coming up next.
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1: Morning, I'm Gemma Jones with your local news. A pay boost is on the way for aged care and home care workers across the Eyre Peninsula. SA Health has confirmed hundreds of regional workers were incorrectly classified, meaning many would have been paid less than they should have been under existing workplace agreements. Affected employees will be reclassified from today, with full-time workers receiving up to an extra $61 an hour a week. They'll also receive back pay, covering the period since gaining their qualification, potentially stretching back as far as 6 years. Meanwhile, a major boost to emergency communications has arrived just in time for the upcoming bushfire season. Temporary disaster roaming is now active, allowing mobile phone users to connect to another participating network if their usual service has been knocked out during a declared disaster. Telstra executive Channa Senaviratan says the new technology will play an important role in helping communities stay connected.
2: TDR is intended for major natural disasters in regional and rural areas. It's not intended for metropolitan areas. Unfortunately, TDR won't work when there's a power outage that has impacted all of the networks and none have survived. There are also some limits in how many locations TDR can be activated at the same time.
1: The dates for the Eyre Peninsula and West Coast's danger season are yet to be announced. It comes as a few other areas are declared early, with October 15 the start date for Flinders and North East Pastoral. And BirdLife Australia has launched a campaign calling on the state government to stand by a decision blocking a rocket launch complex at Whalers Way. The Native Vegetation Council recently refused permission to alter the site's heritage agreement, protecting native vegetation at the sanctuary. Supported by the Fishery Bay Surfing Reserve, conservationists say the decision is crucial to safeguarding the habitat of threatened local bird species, including the Eyre Peninsula southern emu wren. And that's the latest in local news.
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3: Hi, I'm Phoebe Humphrey. Australia's e-safety watchdog has issued a warning to parents about gaming giants failing to protect their kids. The e-safety commissioner says platforms like Minecraft, Fortnite and Roblox are not doing enough to protect children from sexual exploitation. A report has found there were serious gaps in how platforms detect language linked to sexual extortion, crime and violence. A nation-leading probe into artificial intelligence is getting underway in South Australia. Premier Peter Malinauskas telling Seven, while the federal government is looking at things at a national level, there's a lot of responsibility that sits with the states.
4: The plainest example was about how AI is being used to educate children. We don't want kids to finish school not knowing how to use AI, but similarly we don't want them to finish school having had AI do their schooling for them.
3: And support services are bracing for a spike in domestic violence incidents this NRL Grand Final weekend. Some data shows offences can jump by more than 25% when the footy's on. If you or someone you know needs support, contact 1-800-RESPECT.
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3: In sport, Will Ashcroft has capped a stellar year with the Lions, taking home Brisbane's best and fairest overnight. The triple premiership player and dual Brownlow medalist adding his first Merritt Murray medal to his collection, edging out runner-up Josh Dunkley by just 2 votes, while suspended Swan star Isaac Heaney claims Sydney's best and fairest. And Knights fans have sold out McDonald Jones Stadium to watch Sunday's grand final against the Roosters. Newcastle's aiming to break a 25-year premiership drought. That's the latest news and sport.
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7: Across the west coast, eastern and lower Eyre Peninsula today, it's a cooler and breezy Friday. Showers remain possible, many across the lower and southern Eyre Peninsula, with temperatures generally around 19 to 20 degrees. Southerly winds will freshen during the day. And for more on the weather, keep up to date at 5CC.com.
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7: Oh, shaving up to be quite a nice morning. Almost 8:06 now. 14 degrees outside, and the sun is shining. Well, kind of shining. We might get a little bit of rain as the day goes on, but I'm guessing not too much, so we'll see how we go. Weather-wise, not looking too bad, and of course, you've got the whole weekend ahead of you, 3 days of just chilling, basically. Hey, what's coming up in this hour? Well, I'm going to be talking to Eloise from the Port Lincoln Racing Club. They kick off their season on Sunday, so we'll talk to her a little later in the hour. And of course, better music and more of it with the Jacksons.

0: That is a youth group at 5CC. 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Forever Young and the Jacksons too. 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
0: Now, one event that's already getting plenty of people talking is the Lincoln Auto Club Show and Shine. 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

5CC, better music, more of it. With Man for Man there, Blinded by the Light at 21 past 8. It is Good Morning EP. Thanks to Port Lincoln Better. You can speak with Josh or any of the team there at Port Lincoln Better. 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They can help you out with all the information. They know everything about all the items in store, so they can help you out there. Go and check them out. You'll find them in Liverpool Street here in Port Lincoln. It's the Pretenders now. This is the message of love. 5CC.

0: It's 5CC, better music and more of it, and Simply Red there with Stars as we come up towards 8:30. National News and Sport on the way for you shortly. In the next half an hour, I'm going to be talking to Eloise from the Port Lincoln Racing Club. They get underway for the season 2026 on Sunday. So we'll talk about that, as I said, in the next half an hour. News is next.
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2: Hey, I'm Gemma Jones with your local news. Kids will have one less playground to explore at Whyalla this school holidays as local council is forced to close it due to significant vandalism. Fencing has been bent and ripped off, trees have been damaged and a water fountain has been broken at the Ocean Air Playground. It remains temporarily closed as repairs are made and police investigate the vandalism. Whyalla Council says repair costs are in the thousands, a significant blow of taxpayer money. Oysterfest returns to Ceduna this weekend for 2 days, packed with fresh seafood, live entertainment, carnival rides and endless oysters. The festival has been the centrepiece of the West Coast's event calendar since the 90s, attracting thousands of seafood lovers to the region. Things kick off at 11 a.m, running till 9 p.m. on both Saturday and Sunday at the Ceduna foreshore. And those on the Eyre Peninsula could have a new way of staying connected during emergencies from today. A new temporary disaster roaming system has officially come online, allowing mobile phones to connect to another participating network when their usual service is knocked out by disasters such as bushfires, floods or storms. Telstra executive Channa Senaviratan says the system will be ready ahead of what's shaping up as another challenging disaster season.
3: If your mobile network is down during a bushfire, a flood or a cyclone, your phone may still be able to connect to another carrier's network to make essential calls, send text messages and access basic data. So we have worked very closely with Optus, TPG and the government to develop and test this capability.
2: Meanwhile, there's an early start to fire danger season for a few SA regions, including the Flinders and North East Pastoral. The Eyre Peninsula and West Coast start dates are yet to be announced. And that's the latest in local news.
0: JP Cabinets, crafting custom cabinetry that reflects your unique lifestyle. National news now.
4: Hi, I'm Phoebe Humphrey. Online gaming platforms are being put on notice with fresh calls for protections against child exploitation and extremist material to be beefed up. A new report has found major gaps in the way games like Roblox, Fortnite and Minecraft protect kids online. Australia's eSafety Commissioner Julie Inman-Grant telling Nine protections of child accounts are not on by default.
5: So if you are a predator, whether you're a violent extremist or you're grooming for sexual purposes, you're going to go to the digital playgrounds where children are.
4: Travel chaos is expected at major airports across the country today as Jetstar staff walk off the job. 1,000 union members will take strike action for an hour amid an ongoing pay dispute. Jetstar says contingency plans are in place but can't guarantee there won't be delays. And a second recording has been given to Victoria Police investigating the Swans Pullman Hotel scandal. News Corp reports a 20-minute video details what happened inside the room on August 17, including allegations of sexual assault.
0: Your sport. Now, Ampol Hallett Place, best takeaway curries in town. Phone orders and takeaway.
4: In sports, Sydney's Isaac Heaney says he's vowing to come back stronger next year after winning his third straight Best and Fairest Award amid his club suspension. He polled 431 votes, 31 ahead of runner-up Brodie Grundy. Heaney did not attend last night's ceremony. And Roosters legend Brad Fittler believes the departure of a number of stars will only make the side hungrier to secure the NRL Premiership. Freddie telling Nine it'll no doubt be some added motivation come Sunday.
6: No Angus, he's going to be gone. Mark, he's a huge loss. And then, of course, Daly Cherry Evans. So some really big names moving on.
4: That's the latest news and sport.
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9: Across the west coast, eastern and lower Eyre Peninsula today, it's a cooler and breezy Friday. Showers remain possible, many across the lower and southern Eyre Peninsula, with temperatures generally around 19 to 20 degrees. Southerly winds will freshen during the day. And for more on the weather, keep up to date at 5CC.com.
1: 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I love it.

0: It's Five Double Save, better music, more of it. Roxette. She's a little bit dangerous. Watch out for that one. Susie Quattro, Chris Norman too. Before that, and Stumbling In. It's 17 to 9 with Ray Clark this morning. Hello. And a good morning EP. Thanks to Macca's introducing the new Nashville chicken range, 100% Aussie chicken with bold southern flavour. So don't Macca's walk, Macca's run for this one. Coming up for you soon, I've got music on the way from Ice House, and we will be talking about the Port Lincoln Racing Club too with Eloise real soon. So stick around.
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2: 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On the other side of things, you pull the lever and you leave everything in place, and then people in Mount Barker complain that the infrastructure isn't keeping up. 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

0: It's Ice House, 5CC, better music and more of it, and crazy. In the studio this morning, Eloise Dukauskas from the Port Lincoln Racing Club, where you are the GM, correct?
1: Good morning, and yes.
0: Okay. Now, let's talk about what's going on, because it's happening this weekend, this Sunday, isn't it?
1: Yes.
0: Underway.
1: This Sunday, first day of daylight savings, first race meeting for us in nearly 6 months.
0: So don't forget to change the clock. You might be late.
1: Do you have to do that anymore? I think I'll be like a kid at Christmas, you know, like it's not even daylight yet and I'm ready to go. We are all very excited for the Sutton's Cleaning Services season launch, our first race meeting back in nearly 6 months.
0: How many races?
1: Eight. The cards, plus a trial.
0: Last time I asked you, you weren't sure.
1: No, I know that. And we're opening the gates from 11:30 in the morning. So we've got plenty of time to come in, grab a bite to eat from Santee's Canteen, get your spot settled on the course for our first race just after one.
0: Okay, and what else can we expect? I'm hearing hobby horses. What is this about?
1: We've got all sorts happening on the track. Look, firstly, I want to give a huge shout out to some of our charity partners that are coming in for the day. Mm-hmm. We've got the Royal Flying's Doctor Service. Their donut van is coming back, which is fantastic. Mm-hmm. Those hot cinnamon donuts,
0: yum,
1: always a treat. The blokes at Rotary are running the sausage sizzles. It's a good day when there's a Rotary sausage sizzle on. We've got Port Lincoln Gelato Co. coming as well. So we're building this really beautiful family-friendly atmosphere, which is, and by the time you've had a sugary little gelato, we've got the bouncing castle there for all the kids so they can go burn it all off. There'll be a few outdoor games going on. The kids are covered. And then in terms of games, we've teamed up with a lot of the local sports clubs for the Sports Bet Club Challenge.
0: Okay. And that is?
1: $4,000. Up
0: nice.
1: For grabs for community sports clubs. And we've got everyone. We've got the Port Lincoln Football League umpires. Mm-hmm. We've got the reigning premiers, Marble Range. We've got Waybacks. We've actually even got a fly-in from the Borough Football Club. I think there's 12 of those lads that are coming in to swoop a potential prize, but we're going to make them earn it.
0: Mm-hmm.
1: And this is where the hobby horse race comes in. I am thrilled. Does that make it 9 races for the track?
0: Well, it does actually. Is the race going to be on the track?
1: I think the stewards might have something to say about that. We'll put them up the front. We'll give them a horse to ride. Might even give them some silks. There'll be a few gear changes in. Mm-hmm. It's a relay. They're going to have to earn it. And the winning clubs, and there'll be, you know, the 4 winning clubs will walk away with a share of $4,000 in prize money. And we thought, well, why stop the fun there?
0: Yeah.
1: You know, it's the end of season breakups for a lot of clubs and their spectators or people that are perhaps have torn an ACL that can't run anymore. I don't know. You know, for your AFLW and a lot of your summer sports, you're just starting those bonding activities.
0: Mm-hmm.
1: We would love to see as many sports clubs get together as possible. So message your teammates and hit up the club for a table, maybe even a little drinks tab. If you want to come in your club colours, even just as a spectator, we will support your celebrations or your commiserations with $7 beer specials all day, $10 good tides and $10 cruises as well. So just a bit of fun.
0: That's amazing. And, of course, it's a long weekend. What else are you going to do?
1: Well, it doesn't matter. There's nowhere else you'd want to be, right? It's something for everyone here. You know, whether it's the kids, you're coming out with the family, or you've got your sports club, or just your mates. Like, you know, it's just going to be a great day out at the track, and you can do it for free. You can register for a free ticket via MoshTick. So, you know, with cost of living the way that it is, and I don't want to use the dirty R word when I talk about rate rises, but we're all looking for an inexpensive way to have a good time out with our friends. And here at the Racing Club, I think that it's really important. We're a community sports club. We want to see people come out and have a great day. So you're welcome. Please.
0: There you go. A whole day.
1: A whole day.
0: For not much money.
1: Yes. Yeah, so get online to MoshTicks. If you're, for anyone that's got us, our website's plrc.com.au, or you can always find us on Facebook or Instagram if that's your jam.
0: Yep.
1: Register online for a free ticket. Come on in. Have a great day out. Support the local clubs that are out here. Give a big thank you to the sponsors that have come out. Sutton's have got a little table out the front and they'll be cleaning up after the day. So they really deserve a lot of of love, as do many of our sponsors, you know, Untamed yeah. Escapes that'll be doing the free member transfers out, mm-hmm. All of the race name sponsors that you see on the day. You know, it takes a village to run a race meeting, and we're very, yeah. very grateful for the community and the people that come on board for that.
0: Fantastic. It's this, the 4th of October, which is
1: Sunday. The 4th of October in the middle of the long weekend. Should be great conditions for racing. Not too hot, not too cold, just right.
0: Fantastic. Eloise, thank you for your time.
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0: It's Donna Summer, 5CC, better music and more of it. That is hot stuff coming up to 9 o'clock. National News and Sport on the way for you shortly. That's it for me this morning. Have yourself a fantastic long weekend. Catch you back on Tuesday. See ya.
1: Forgot someone's birthday? Don't worry. We've got you covered. The 5CC Birthday Book is back on Good Morning EP, helping celebrate birthdays because every birthday deserves more than just a text message. There's a party going on right here. 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It could be for tomorrow, next week or next month. Do it now so you don't forget later. The 5CC Birthday Book. Thanks to Boston Bay Diner, Port Lincoln's Waterfront Cafe for breakfast and lunch. 5CC. 5CC's Community Calendar. 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
4: Morning, I'm Gemma Jones with your local news. Coastal advocates across the EP are rallying public support to ensure Whalers Way remains protected from industrial development. BirdLife Australia is asking the community to add their voices to a campaign backing the Native Vegetation Council's rejection of a proposed rocket launch facility. Fishery Bay Surfing Reserve leadership says protecting Whalers Way maintains the integrity of the wild coastline, culture and biodiversity shared across local waters. The environmental group says upholding the ruling prevents the destruction of critical breeding grounds for the threatened Mallee whipbird and Eyre Peninsula southern emu wren. When disaster strikes and mobile coverage disappears, locals now have a new backup plan. Temporary disaster roaming launched this week, allowing customers to connect to another participating mobile network if their own provider goes down during an emergency. The move comes as forecasters warn of above average temperatures this spring and summer. Telstra executive Channa Senavuratan says the new system could prove critical during bushfires and floods.
5: It can work in areas where providers have overlapping coverage, but it can also be enabled in some areas, for example, where Telstra is the only network. So in that event, Optus and TPG customers can connect through us.
4: Meanwhile, if you're a seafood fanatic, it might be the perfect weekend to take a road trip up to Ceduna. Oysterfest is primed to take over the town Saturday and Sunday, with endless entertainment paired with an abundance of fresh oysters. Now in its 36th year, the festival has cemented itself on SA's events calendar, attracting thousands to the West Coast every year. And it's that time of the year again. Daylight saving will begin at 2 a.m. on Sunday, remaining in place until the first week of April. Locals are reminded to turn their clocks forward an hour before going to bed on Saturday. And that's the latest in local news.
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6: Hi, I'm Phoebe Humphrey. Aussie parents are being warned that gaming platforms like Minecraft and Fortnite are not doing enough to protect their kids against extremist material and sexual exploitation. The eSafety Commissioner says the gaming giants' analysis tools are failing to detect language related to crime, violence or sexual extortion. Victoria Police have been handed a second recording from the night of the Sydney Swans hotel scandal. News Corp reports it's a 20-minute long video that includes one woman detailing her version of what happened in the Pullman hotel room on August 17, including allegations of sexual assault. And the Premier of South Australia reckons the states have a role to play when it comes to tackling artificial intelligence as SA launches a nation-leading royal commission into the tech. Premier Peter Malinauskas telling Seven, while things are being done on a federal level, states have to do their bit.
7: That sort of policy effort, whether it be around how we use AI in schools or how we're using AI for public service delivery, more productivity for people in things like health. You know, we want to have a good look at that.
1: Your sport now. 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
6: In sport, Will Ashcroft has capped a stellar year with the Lions, taking home Brisbane's best and fairest overnight. The triple premiership player and dual Norm Smith medalist adding his first Merritt Murray medal to his collection, edging out runner-up Josh Dunkley by just 2 votes, while Sydney's Isaac Heaney claimed his third straight best and fairest despite his club suspension. And Cameron Green is under an injury cloud ahead of Australia's first test against South Africa. He suffered an abdominal strain in an ODI game on Wednesday. The test starts next Friday. That's the latest news and sport.
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0: Lower west coastal waters, winds southwesterly 15 to 20 knots, turning south to southeasterly during the day. Seas around a metre, increasing 1 to 1.5 metres inshore during the afternoon. A swell southwesterly 2.5 to 3 metres. For central coastal waters, winds south to southwesterly 10 to 15 knots, turning south to southeasterly 15 to 20 knots during the day. Seas around a metre, a swell southwesterly 2.5 to 3 metres. And Spencer Gulf coastal waters, winds southwesterly 15 to 20 knots, turning southerly during the morning. Winds reaching up to 25 knots north of Kaltawallaroo in the afternoon. Seas 1 to 1.5 metres, increasing 1 to 2 metres north of Kaltawallaroo. A swell south to southwesterly, below 1 metre, increasing 1 to 1.5 metres south of Kaltawallaroo.
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0: Across the west coast, eastern and lower air peninsula today, it's a cooler and breezy Friday. Showers remain possible, many across the lower and southern air peninsula, with temperatures generally around 19 to 20 degrees. Southerly winds will freshen during the day. And for more on the weather, keep up to date at 5CC.com.
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police spotted a Ford sedan on Flinders Avenue, travelling on the wrong side of the road. Get that. Almost crashing into an unmarked police car. If I had to run into someone